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My name is Zoltan. You're in with me Friday night, 7 till 9. Well, evenings, going into the night. Hope you're enjoying the early stages of your weekend, as I sure am, bringing you the music to lead the charge into the full weekend. Off of Hawk Creations, digging through the crates this past week, I found this one. Hunter Game, this is Don't Feel the Presence.

0: Feel the Presence. Also inside this week's Outfield Sessions was George Fitzgerald's The Ladder. Before that, Etherwood and Grace Barton, drum and bass track called Haven. Dusky's Vineweed and Leaving Laura, brand new. Back with a track called A Moment Alone. My final break for the evening. Now we're going to move into the warehouse grooves. Let's pick up the pace in 60 seconds or less. 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
0: Last 40 minutes of the show is always dedicated to what my vision is for the underground for the past 7 days. Lately, in this set, I've been featuring more progressive sounds this week. Let's get it back to the house vibes. Warehouse Grooves right here, Radio Western 94.9. 40 minutes in the mix. Up first, a classic one by Groove P. Are they real? A question you probably shouldn't ask. Hey, if you know, you know. Hope you enjoy this set of music right here on Radio Western 94.9. 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

latest from Danny Howells, Endless Dust. He's been releasing music quite regularly, and I'm feeling it. Hope you are too. From 2023, Groove P, off the top, Are They Real? And as we continue inside the set, Dilby on Ken's Homeboy.

Nunez. Track's called Rhythm Up. Got a couple more tracks left for this week's radio program, including this, Pete Tong and Paul Rogers, Perupa, on the mix of Shake the Dice from

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0: Yeah, you know, when that Jones hit you, it's like, man, it's undescribable. When the Jones hit you about anything, it's like you got passion about it.
1: Our life is the expression of our inner potentialities. The individual, by his every action, serves the universe. And the great power of nature is ready to serve the individual if the individual influences the universe for the progression of the process of evolution. It is a simple and automatic process of give and take. As you sow, so shall you reap. We as human beings have the influence over the whole universe. Every one of us influences the entire universe by every little action. Obviously, we do not perceive it, but at every moment, we are either supporting or damaging the entire universe. Better we forget not the great responsibility that we can do and undo the entire creation. The joy of life is there. It depends on us whether we make use of our power and use it or lose it. We want to create.

This alone is useful and life supporting. In the present, right here and now, be what we want to be, what we ought to be, and what we deserve to be. And to all the individuals in the world,

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0: Hi everyone, you're listening to Radio Western 94.9 FM. My name's Faye, and I'll be bringing you your daily news update for Friday, September 18th. In campus news, daily commutes are being stretched thin across Western as major road and sidewalk closures have disrupted campus routes and surrounding city streets. Construction on Western Road has restricted east side lanes from Platts Lane to Windermere until late October, while Philip Aziz Avenue remains closed until July 2027. According to Western's facilities management, the closures are necessary for long-term safety and infrastructure upgrades, but students on the ground navigating daily detours are becoming increasingly frustrated. The disruption is hitting those who take the bus and pedestrians as well. Students told the Gazette that their travel times have increased from an hour-long walk to class from London Hall due to barricaded paths to consistent delays on bus routes like the 2A and 106, making people late for lectures. In response, Western stated it is coordinating with the City of London to minimize friction, adding that Western Road construction will pause for the winter at the end of October before resuming in spring 2027. University President Alan Shepard acknowledged the disruption, emphasizing that while current conditions aren't ideal, the ongoing investments are important for campus safety and long-term improvements. For now, students are urged to budget extra time traveling for the fall term. In Mustang sports, the Western's women's hockey team's first game of the season is this evening. They take on the Windsor Lancers at 4 p.m. in Windsor, Ontario. The women also take on the RMU Colonials tomorrow evening at 4 p.m. in Moon Township. The women's soccer team are facing the McMaster Marauders tonight at 6 p.m., right here at the Western Alumni Stadium. The men's soccer team play right after the women's team tonight at 8:15 p.m. as well. Both teams take on the Guelph Griffins this Sunday at an away game, with the women's team playing at 1 p.m. and the men's team playing at 3:15 p.m. in Guelph, Ontario. The tennis, baseball, rugby, softball, field hockey, and lacrosse teams will also be playing this weekend. We wish all our teams a very big good luck at all their games. In London news, a 35-year-old London man is facing serious charges following an alleged sexual assault and violent altercation in Woodstock on Wednesday. Officers responded to the area of King Street and Wellington Street South, where they located an injured woman. Police say the suspect and victim knew each other. According to investigators, bystanders quickly stepped in to help the victim, leading to a confrontation where the suspect was allegedly assaulted by an intervening individual. The 35-year-old London man has since been charged with sexual and aggravated assault, while the 29-year-old Woodstock man faces charges of assault with a weapon and possession of a weapon for a dangerous purpose. The case is currently under investigation by Woodstock's Special Victims Unit, which handles crimes involving vulnerable individuals and severe interpersonal violence. 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
1: 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What's going on, metalheads? I'm James O. You guys have tuned to another Pure Concrete. Bring on the weekend. We still have a good 3 or so solid weeks of summer left, man. Enjoy it. Thanks for whatever you're doing this weekend. Thanks for starting the weekend off with me here, giving you 2 hours of pure heavy metal and a very solid playlist slapped together for you metalheads tonight. See you tune in to a good one here on 94.9. And I'm going to remind you before I go any further, any correspondence for this radio show, anything you want to know about this radio show, hop on your Facebook. I know a lot of people are abandoning Facebook, and trust me, I don't blame you one bit. But my social media outlet for this radio show is my Facebook page for the show. I got, over 1,200 followers right now, and the numbers have been really rising. I don't know if people are sharing my pages out there, man, but I've got a whole bunch of followers in the last couple of weeks. I don't know where you guys discovered my show, and perhaps it is from you checking out wherever you're checking my show here on 94.9 on Friday night. But if you don't follow along, you can do that. Everything you want to know about the show and any correspondence, love when people reach out to me. All that's through my Facebook page for Pure Concrete, so you might want to check that out. Ba-ba-boom. So we open up my show, guys. Classic Pantera, the forgotten albums for many. A lot of people forget that before Cowboys from Hell, Pantera had 4 freaking good albums. They were all different in their own way. And there's one thing about those 4 albums from Pantera in the 80s is you can just slowly, if you really listen, especially as the albums went on, you can hear the groove, the thrash metal influences coming in there, Dimebag's playing. You can just hear like just some solid metal riffs just make an appearance once in a while, especially on the power metal album. So I took you back there, guys, to 1988, and man, there's some great tunes on this Pantera album, including why I threw it you at tonight. I can't remember the last time I played a track from power metal on my show, especially the tune Over and Out. That one popped up on random play at home on my player there today, and I cranked that bad boy up, and I was saying to myself, man, I gotta start this week's show with some old school Pantera. So hope you guys enjoy a little bit of nostalgia there, and we'll keep the nostalgia tip going. We'll go back and revisit Dioxin's one and only album, First Among Equals, a little bit later on. Candlemass from one of my favorite albums with the Messiah. It's just such a great album. I listened to that album last week, so I gotta get another track on that one. Revisit some Florida death metal from the good old Morris Sound Florida days with Atheist. And guys, we just had another anniversary of the release of Judgment Night. How many of you guys remember that movie Judgment Night with Emilio Estevez and Dennis Leary? Oh, it was such a great movie, and including that incredible soundtrack. The soundtrack just had its 33rd anniversary, I believe, the other day. So we're going to revisit the Slayer and Ice-T tune on the Judgment Night soundtrack and talk a bit more about that. It's classic stuff, man. For new releases, I got the new Malhavoc coming for you in just a few minutes. It's a very challenging listen. There's only 6 tracks on this new Malhavoc, and most of them are about 12 minutes long, which is something I don't do a lot about my show, and I only have 2 hours of airtime, man. That eats up a lot of airtime, but I want you guys to hear this new Malhavoc, Welcome Return. It's been a while, so we're going to do that one for you in just a few minutes. Except is I got a brand new album out, redoing a whole bunch of their old classics with a bunch of guest musicians. So go back and enjoy one of the classic Except tunes. I think we're going to do one with Phil Anselmo, actually, speaking of Pantera. Aussie Thrash from Harlot and brand new Clutch. Clutch is out with a new tune, and I'm digging it. So we're going to throw that to you guys for the next 2 hours on my show. So wherever you are checking out Pure Concrete on your Friday night, I encourage you to reach for that volume. Crank it up. And enjoy the tunes coming away for the next 2 hours. And let's get right back into it. You hear Fear Factory very lightly in the background right now. Some instrumental Fear Factory. So, hey, let's get in to that new Fear Factory track. Milo sounding great on the vocals here. The track is called Roboticist. Right, Fear Factory. Crank it up. Pure Concrete. Radio Western.
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0: 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I'll be parked right here, waiting for you, while you let...
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4: 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You metalheads are tuned to Pure Concrete. I'm James O. Happy Friday to you. Bring on. It's looking like a decent weekend. Before the commercials, guys, that was Triskelion from Newfoundland. Yeah, very quietly. Newfoundland's got some cool metal bands. Triskelion is one of them. It's a new covers album. They had an album out early last year, and the boys been busy in the studio. Actually, I think it's one dude with a bunch of guest musicians. But in case, it's called Metamorphosis, and a whole bunch of your favorite 80s tunes are on there. A good chunk of these tunes on this new Triskelion. I have vivid memories of going in the record store as a kid with my allowance money and buying the 45s of that single I saw on whatever video channel was going on in my little 20-inch TV back in those days. And just a lot of memories with these songs, including the metalized version of Overkill I just threw at you there. Of course, done by the one and only Men at Work from Australia. Yeah, they had a little more than Down Under, and who can it be now? That other forgotten one was Overkill, and I thought the Triskelion did a really good metal take on that, so good stuff from them. For Triskelion, guys, that was the New Prong self-title coming out on November 6th. And speaking of cover tunes in the 80s, I couldn't help but notice on the track list for this New Prong, Tommy's doing a metal take on Bananarama's Cruel Summer. How about that? Did a wicked version on that last Prong with Working Man. I thought that you totally made that work, and that's going to be interesting to hear a metal version, especially of Tommy Victor doing some Bananarama. It's going to be the bonus track on this forthcoming Prong. That was lead off single called The Banner. I'm not sold on the course there. It's classic ripping Prong there, the kind of stuff I want from Prong, and then that singing, that course. I'm going to hold judgment there until I hear some more of that New Prong. I believe there's a new single dropping next week, if I'm not mistaken. Before Prong. Guys, that was Malhavik. First album in, if I'm not mistaken here, 26 years. Can that be right the last time we've heard an album from Toronto's Malhavik? Yeah, industrial metal noise action going on. This album is supposed to be out back in the tail end of winter. I put my pre-order in, and then something happened. I guess Malhavik wasn't happy with the way the masters turned out, and they changed some things around. I think they did a couple different things on top of just changing things around with the recorded output. Anyways, it has finally seen the light of day. It is called The Masquerade's Death, and that was one of the shorter tracks near clocking in, 10, 12 minutes, somewhere around there. It's called The Fact, good stuff from Malhavik, and it's just, yeah, it's a very challenging listen. There's only one song on there that's kind of, when I say radio-friendly for length, we're talking 3 or 4 minutes there. Just everything else on there is such a long, long, challenging listen. There's some great industrial metal going on with the welcome return from a blast from the past from the Toronto scene, Malhavik. And the four Malhavik guys, what do you think of that new Fear Factory, new single from new singer Milo? And it's called Roboticist, and it's picking right up where that last Fear Factory went off. And it's finally good to hear how the new dude's going to be sounding. Burton Seabell can never be replaced, of course. Some singers you just can't replace. But dude stepping in the vocals there for Fear Factory, I can picture him doing a lot of those Fear Factory classics like Edge Crusher and Shock and then Self-Biased Resistor and Martyr. Oh, he'll be doing fine. So good stuff from Fear Factory 2026, a new track called Roboticist. Coming up next, guys, I have Accept queued up for you now. It's not a new studio album. It is they're covering their own tunes there. They've re-recorded a bunch of their classic tunes with a whole bunch of metal guest musicians. A very, very cool list of metal musicians on this new Accept, paying homage to just some of those metal anthems, much more than Balls of the Bowl, of course. And the track I got for you now is probably my second favorite Accept track of all time. We're talking Fast as a Shark. And it's got one Phil H. Anselmo on the vocals. So crank it up, guys. New Accept here at Concrete Radio Western.

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3: 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Ed, this is not the car I ordered. I distinctly ordered the Antarctic Blue Super Sports Wagon with the CB and the optional Rally Fun Pack.
1: You didn't order the Metallic P?
3: Metallic P? No, Antarctic Blue. The Sports Wagon. This isn't even the right model.
1: You know, I think you're right. I don't think this is the car. This is the new Wagon Queen Family Truckster. This is a damn fine automobile. If you want my honest opinion, beats the hell out of the Sports Wagon. But I want to make you happy, huh?

0: Does it feel to you like AI is taking over? That the bots are winning? That AI actually stands for alarmingly invasive? 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
1: 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No, it's a flying saucer. A UFO.
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5: 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You metalheads are attuned to Pure Concrete. I'm James O. That is 1 hour plowed through tonight's festivities. Hope you dug the tune so far. As usual, as I try to do around 11 o'clock most Fridays on my show, we're going to change it right up and get in some deathly death metal, some heavy goodies for you in just a few minutes. Keep the radio locked on 94.9, wherever you're checking me out tonight. For the commercials, guys, the one and only Slayer and Ice-T, what a collab of Disorder was on that Judgment Night soundtrack. And I couldn't help but notice the other day was the 33rd anniversary of the release of that soundtrack. That is freaking crazy. I remember going to Sunrise Records at White Oaks Mall back in 1993 to pick up that CD and just listening to it incessantly. Of course, you got the Helmet and House of Pain banger on there, and Onyx and Biohazard. But it's the one that stood out for me most was that collab with Slayer and Ice-T, Disorder, and it still sounds sweet 33 years later. It was such a unique soundtrack with all these metal and hard rock bands collaborating with hip-hop artists to go along with what was a very, very cool movie. If you've forgotten what Judgment Night was all about with Emilio Estevez and the bad boy Dennis Leary, I rewatched that actually last month before I knew this anniversary was coming up, of course. And I forgot how fun that movie was.

It's no nonsense. It's a little unbelievable because Dennis Leary is, he's in pretty much invincible in this movie. But it's so cool, just the way it was shot, and I found it really enjoyable. So we got a nice little blast from your past. Throw on Judgment Night, relive those memories, including a bunch of those good tunes. For Slayer and Ice-T, the Dead Brain Cells, DBC, back to 1989, and their second album, Universe, not as raw and as thrashy as that first Dead Brain Cells album. They had a couple bangers on there, including Heliosphere from Quebec's DBC. Dioxin, there's a blast from the past. Man, 1989, when First Among Equals came out, who would have thought that would be the one and only album from Dioxin? That's crazy. And I love revisiting the tunes of this album because it's this, and I say metal's legendary. This is a legendary metal album. And it's too bad Dioxin never had more Foot from the Edge, good stuff from Dioxin. I haven't played that tune on my show in many, many years, and I thought that hit the spot tonight. Before Dioxin, some Aussie thrash from Harlot. These guys were around a lot longer than you think. They got 5 or 6 albums now, if I'm not mistaken, but they're on Metal Blade, so the label Metal Blade down the States sees some of these guys, and it's this straight upside your head, fantastic thrash metal. Really dig the sound of Harlot, and I really should investigate their back catalog a little more, because I'm like, when I hear on Exquisis is the name of their new album, there's a track called Trial by Liar from Ozzy's Harlot. Wolf surprisingly has a new album coming up towards the tail end of the year. I had no idea. I came across a new single on the YouTube algorithm, and I like what I heard instantly. It's going to be called Howl the Wolf, I believe. It's coming out on November 15th. And that was the new single from Sweden's Wolf. It's called Death Satellite. And, I remember Wolf came out with that debut album way back. Right around I started this radio show in 1998, and it's still mostly original guys, and they still sound great, man. That is aggressive power metal from Wolf. Looking forward to picking up that new one when it drops. And start that set off, guys, with Accept, a new album that dropped a couple weeks ago called Teutonic Titans, 1976 to 2026. So Mark Wolf and the boys have re-recorded a whole bunch of Accept classics with today's production and a whole a plethora of metal guest musicians. And if you listen very closely on the Fast of the Shark cover that I just threw at you from that new Accept release, that was Phil Anselmo, of course, of Pantera, doing the vocals on there, and Billy Sheehan's riffing on guitar, and I think Mickey D's playing drums, if I'm not mistaken. Very, very cool. Listen, so let's change up, guys, and we're going to go to Florida death metal style, back to 1991, and the only Atheist track called Mother Man, Pure Concrete.

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1: All you have to do is just stay on the
2: bike.
3: Oh, please. Please let me help you.
4: Oh, all right. Oh, no problem. No problem, Squire. No harm done. It doesn't hurt much at all.
0: Let me pay for the damage.
4: Oh, good heavens, no. No need for money. No.
0: Are you sure?
4: Oh, yes. Be perfectly all right. Nothing to write home about. Okay. No need to bother, matron.
0: Did you say left or right up there?
4: Just a left, yeah. Oh, maybe
3: it's broken.
4: Oh, no. It's just a leg. Honestly, I've got another one. Be right as rain in the morning. The final isn't until Sunday.
0: Oh, good. Well.
4: Sorry to bother you. You haven't seen a bike round here, have you?
0: Oh, yeah, sure. It's right here under the car.

0: I'm Veronica, the host of The Cat's Meow every Tuesday at noon. Want to know what you'll be listening to? So do I. Every week, I'll show you all the music I've been into. You can usually expect a mix of jazz, uptempo, and alternative pop. You can also expect an in-depth analysis of everything pop culture with a focus on reality TV.
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0: 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Yeah.
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4: For 9 Radio Western, you metalheads are tuned to Pure Concrete. I'm James Ohl. We're going to get into a brand new tune from the one and only Clutch for you. Yeah, there's a blast from them lately. I'm going to do that for you and crank up your radio in just a couple minutes for that new rockin' track. For the commercials, a very crushing set of death here late on your Friday night. Hope you're checking my show tonight. Hope you had the volume turned up way high for the six bands I threw at you. Eaten by Sharks from St. Catharines, doing really good on the release of their second album. Came out last month, The Undertow of Hate. That is a banger of an album, man. It's got some great tunes, including a tune I threw at you, Becoming Chum. I think, if I noticed correctly, Eaten by Sharks opened for All Shall Perish, another old school name in Toronto the other day. That's certainly good exposure for the boys in Eaten by Sharks, and they totally deserve it. Yegg from BC, a fairly new death metal band, but I came across their new album this year called Prolapse, and I dig what I heard, and that was the name of the album was Rotten. The name of the track that I threw at you was Prolapse. Once again, the band is called Yegg, Y-E-G-G. The blade itself, the band I discovered from BC, I'm like, hey, I discover so many bands on that YouTube algorithm. It's crazy. It comes up on your screen sometimes, and some of these bands really capture my attention. And I bookmark them, I investigate them. Of course, I like the good stuff. I get it on my radio show. So the plate itself is their new EP called Back With Blood, and it was a track called Crush the Cow. They're from the blade itself. Good stuff. Bear Mace from Chicago. I forgot to write dude's name down that recommended on my Facebook page, commented on my playlist last week, asked if I heard about Bear Mace, and I forgot to write buddy's name down, so cheers, dude, for recommending Bear Mace for me. I had never heard of him this point, and another one of those many, many death metal bands out there that you probably wouldn't know about unless someone pointed you the right direction, and it was pointing the right direction, so we went back to their last album, came out 2025, Slaves of the Wolf, and that was a track, Captured and Consumed, featuring the guest vocals of Cam Lee. And who is Cam Lee? That name strikes a bell with you. Yeah, the singer of Florida death metal legend Massacre. Nice little guest appearance there on the fairly new track from Bear Mace. Martyr for 1997, when Quebec's finest metal exports to the world, Hopeless Hopes, is such a banger of an album. Such good tunes on there. Tech Death at its finest, Kuma track, Ulster Goth from Martyr. Those guys, I believe, are playing Maryland Death Fest, if I'm not mistaken. And it's good to see those guys give another go. And start that set off, guys, with Atheist. Back to 1991, Unquestionable Presence. That's what you call classic Florida death metal right there. It's just got that Morrisound sound. The Morrisound Studios, of course, outside of Tampa back. Then was the place to go, and just such an unmistakable sound. That was a lead-on track from Unquestionable Presence called Mother Man. I remember just a number of years ago, guys, when times were tough. This is when selling CDs was a thing. And I could barely afford my rent. This is going way back there, and I was in such a bind, and I had to start selling off some of the CDs I didn't listen to much anymore. And this was really dumb. This is one of the biggest pluses I ever made. I actually had to sell my copy of Unquestionable Presence and Elements, which I believe came out before that, if I'm not mistaken, before or after. Anyways, they were sought-after original CDs back then. And I remember some dude, I think it was in South Korea, if I'm not mistaken. I even forget where I listed these two Atheist CDs there, but he gave me mint. He gave me like 80 Canadian each. just for these two CDs, which is friggin' nuts. But to all these years later, I'm looking back there going, you know what? Maybe that wasn't the best move, getting rid of such cherished CDs. And I still think about having to part those ones. Times were tough then, and I made it work then. But still, I want those CDs back then. The good stuff from Atheist. Haven't heard that in a long, long time. Back in the tunes, guys. Brand new Clutch. This rocks, man. It's called the Drifter of Returns. Crank it up. Pure Concrete Radio Western.
1: Those Georgia guys, stones, yeah. They don't blow.

0: Ride 94.9 Radio Western. Almost wrapping up Pure Concrete on your Friday night. What a stomper from Candlemass. That self-titled album from 2005. For one thing, I would have thought it'd be the last one with Messiah and the vocals. I miss that dude, man. But it's such an incredibly good album. I listened to that at home last week, and I cranked it up. It's such a good one from Candlemass. Serious doom metal is kind of a deep cut, Born in a Tank from Candlemass. Jaw from Toronto back in 1997 released their debut album, man, the year before he started his radio show. It's crazy. It's called Southbound. It was a track called In Spades. You can hear Doug from that band, a couple other dudes that leave today in Toronto sludge band Olds. Yeah, there's a band I haven't heard from for a while. For Jaw, Mastodon, brand new stuff from Marrow Deep. I believe that was the lead-out track, Poisonous Weapons. Very, very but eclectic album, if you will, from Mastodon. A whole bunch of tunes all over the place there. But overall, I'm very much digging the sound of Mastodon here in 2026. And start this off, guys, with Clutch. Got a new album coming out probably sometime in the winter. And they're teasing us with a brand new single. I had no idea Clutch had a new tune out, so I heard it's on the way home from work on Serious Liquid Metal the other day. And I enjoyed it. Went to my iTunes, grabbed it, and it's called The Drifter Returns. Good stuff from Clutch. Still the original band from when they first started. And now they sound better than ever there on the new track, The Drifter Returns. So have yourselves a fantastic week, metalheads. Once again, check out my Facebook page for this radio show, Pure Concrete. Everything you want to know about the show is for you to check out on there. And any correspondence, I love when bands reach out to me, man. I'm talking to a couple bands right now to get some tunes on the radio. I always appreciate when the bands reach out. It's always good to hear from you, so you might want to check that out sometime. And before I'm out of here, I'm going to, what am I going to key up for here? Oh, let's do some violence. Let's trash it up out of here. We're going to go back to 1988, which is crazy. Violence only had, what, two albums and one EP back in the day. You think they would have more, man, but this is one of those ultimate deep cuts from Eternal Nightmare. This is the very last tune on this album. It's one of the best tunes Violence ever did. It's called Kill on Command. We're going on the right note tonight, so have a good weekend, guys. We'll catch you next Friday. Cheers!
1: It's death to all but metal.
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Good morning, and thanks as always for tuning into and locking on to 94.9 FM Radio Western. This is the Reverend T.A. Lyle bringing you Omnibrow with Matagogo Music for the Masses. This is Omnibrow number 489, and it is entitled Trains and Boats and Planes, etc. Transportative Tunes. Everything has to do with things that transport people or cargo, ranging from the simplest to the most complex, and as the title indicates, trains, boats, and planes are kind of the primary, but we'll seed in a few other things. As always, we start off with a couple of blues tunes for my late friend Harry Reid from Niagara Falls, Ontario. Missed every day, a true lover of the blues. This is one of his favorites, Joe Bonamassa, Slow Train, from the 2011 CD called Dust Bowl.

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5: And this is the Reverend T.A. Lyle, host of Omnibrow, thanking you for tuning into and locking on to 94.9 FM to listen to Radio Western. Tonight's Omnibrow is entitled Trains and Boats and Planes, etc., Transported of Tunes. Everything is about things that transport people or goods. We started off, as always, with a couple of blues tunes from my late friend Harry Reid from Niagara Falls, Ontario. We had Joe Bonamassa's Slow Train from his 2011 CD Dust Bowl, a native of New Bedford, New York. Trixie Smith, an old blues lady, a cut from 1925, Paramount single number 12262, and taken from a compilation called Classic Blues Women. It's called Railroad Blues and significantly features a very young Louis Armstrong on cornet. Kate Nana McGarrigle with the Bike Song from 1996's Matapedia. We're from Mont-Saint-Sever-de-Mont, Quebec, north of Montreal, a little ski village, also the hometown of my wife. Rosalie Cunningham from England has been a member of various kind of hard rock slash psychedelic rock bands, Ipso Facto, and then Person and Lucifer, and has also done some solo work. I played a track from her debut solo LP, self-titled Rosalie Cunningham. It was called Ride on My Bike, and it was from 2019. Five-man electrical band from Ottawa, formerly known as the Staccatos, probably most famous for songs like Signs and Werewolf and I'm a Stranger Here. This is a somewhat deeper cut from 1970. It was called The Man with the Horse and Wagon. And then we closed with Wagon Train by the Dickies, a punk band from the San Fernando Valley in California. It came out on their seminal LP, Stukas, over Disneyland in 2000. So we'll go from like Horse and Wagon and Wagon Trains to something a little more modern. This is David Bowie. I played a track by David Bowie a couple of weeks ago, and made note of the fact that he didn't do a lot of covers, but when he did, he always chose something really cool. A couple of weeks ago, I played his cover of the Cream song, I Feel Free. And this song, I Took a Trip on a Gemini Spaceship, was written and originally performed by an artist called Legendary Stardust Cowboy, whose real name was Norman Carl Odom. He was a native of Lubbock, Texas, like Buddy Holly, and he was a pioneer of the psychobilly subgenre. In any case, this is David Bowie with I Took a Trip on a Gemini Spaceship.

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5: This is the Reverend T.A. Lyle, the host of Omnibrow, thanking you for tuning into and locking on to 94.9 FM at Radio Western. Tonight's Omnibrow is entitled Trains and Boats and Planes, etc., Transported of Tunes. Everything has to do with things that move people and cargo. And that last set started off with David Bowie's cover of a song by legendary Stardust Cowboy called I Took a Trip on a Gemini Spaceship from his 2002 CD Heathens. The Doors with The Crystal Ship from their debut self-titled The Doors from 1967. Richmond Fontaine's I Got Off the Bus from 2016's You Can't Go Back If There's Nothing to Go Back To. Richmond Fontaine was the sort of driven in artistically by a man called Willie Vlotten. He was the main writer for Richmond Fontaine. He's now with another band called The Delines, and he's also a noted novelist. You Can't Go Back If There's Nothing to Go Back To came out in 2016, and Richmond Fontaine was based out of Portland, Oregon. David Axelrod is a musician, composer, producer from Los Angeles. He's probably most famous for an album called Songs of Innocence, where he covered the poetry of William Blake. He's classified as kind of Baroque pop, psychedelic rock, jazz slash funk. A very, very interesting guy. He was watching televised trial of American white supremacist Tom Metzger in the late 80s and was inspired to

0: amazing body of solo work until he passed away in an untimely way. But this is from 2005's Elegy for Johnny Cash, and it's a short piece called "Why Log Truck Drivers Rise Earlier Than Students of Zen."
1: In the high seat, before dawn dark, polished hubs gleam, and the shiny diesel stack warms and flutters up the Tyler Road grade.

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1: Oh, we got plenty of time to catch that boat. 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
0: Getting back at me and don't even know how to carry a mule without letting his legs hang down, you little tadpole.

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4: 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This is the Reverend T.A. Lyle, and you are listening to Omnibrow. Tonight's show is entitled Trains and Boats and Planes, etc., Transportative Tunes. Everything has to do with things that carry people and cargo. That last set started off with Jackie Levin, a Scottish artist who's passed away now. He started out with a post-punk band called Doll by Doll, but had a very lengthy and varied solo career. He had an album called Elegy for Johnny Cash in 2005 and closed it with a relatively short piece, almost a spoken word poem, but it's called Why Log Truck Drivers Rise Earlier Than Students of Zen. And then we had the Orange County Lumber Truck by the Mothers of Invention, an instrumental from 1970's Weasels Ripped My Flesh, some excellent Frank Zappa work on the guitar. Primarily, when people think of the British Invasion, they remember all of the big bands, primarily the Beatles, the Rolling Stones, and things of that ilk. But there were just so many more in 63, 64, and 65. And two of them that came from Liverpool were featured in that last set. So our titular tune, Trains and Boats and Planes, was done by a Liverpool band called Billy J. Kramer and the Dakotas. And that song, Trains and Boats and Planes, was written by Burt Bacharach and Hal David. And then we had Jerry and the Pacemakers, who were essentially a vehicle for the lead vocalist, Jerry Marsden, with the title track to their 1964 album called Ferry Cross the Mersey. Dory Previn was a singer-songwriter from the early 70s, and you heard The Final Flight of the Hindenburg from 1971's Reflections in a Mud Puddle. Lamb Chops, Like a Blur from a Bullet Train from 2004's Aw Come On. Kurt Wagner is the creative engine of Lamb Chop. And Neil Young, as always, at his best when paired up with his compadres in Crazy Horse. So in 1981, Neil Young and Crazy Horse put out an album called Reactor, and I played a track called Southern Pacific, which is a reworking of the Casey Jones myth, which has been covered by so many different people in so many different ways. And as always, Neil Young has his own particular take, where Casey Jones crashes his train in a sort of suicide mission after being informed by the Southern Pacific Corporation that he's going to be forcibly retired on reaching the age of 65. And then I started to move into some songs about steamboats / riverboats, kind of interchangeable terms. A couple of early jazz pieces for my two jazz friends from Niagara Falls, Dave Wheeler and Dave Shanyan. So Jelly Roll Morton's Steamboat Stomp from 1920 and Bix Beiderbecke's Riverboat Shuffle from Davenport Blues, recorded in 1924. Bix Beiderbecke was a cornetist and a native of Davenport, Iowa, which is a large port on the Mississippi River. So following that up, I'm going to start the next set with Riverboat by Robert Palmer.

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5: 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This is Radio Western and Omnibrow, hosted by myself, the Reverend T.A. Lyle. It's Matagogo music for the masses. Everything tonight has to do with trains and boats and planes, etc., transported of tunes from 2 to 6 a.m. Everything has to do with things that transport people or goods. That last set started out with Robert Palmer's Riverboat from 1975's Pressure Drop, a tune written by the great New Orleans composer Alan Toussaint. And then the band with Emmylou Harris from The Last Waltz, Evangeline. The Stone Coyotes, Noah's Ark from 2000's Situation Out of Control. The Stone Coyotes are basically a lady named Barbara Keith and her husband on drums and her son on bass. She put out an album in 1972, self-titled Barbara Keith. It was on Reprise Records. And it was a great album, but she was very unhappy with it because they insisted that she use session musicians of their choice rather than her own band. She was so upset by the final result that she gave back her advance and dropped out of the music industry for over 20 years. And then finally came back when her son was old enough to join a band with her and her husband. The Stone Coyotes were actually the novelist Elmore Leonard's favorite band. Rio Statics, with their cover of the Canadian classic by Gordon Lightfoot, The Wreck of the Edmund Fitzgerald. Always a dicey thing to take on something as iconic as that, and I think they did a great job of it. It's on the album called Melville from 1991. Subway Train by New York Dolls from their self-titled debut in 1973, the template for punk rock.

0: Chev got stuck on the Ford, got stuck out, got the Chev unstuck when the Dodge showed up, but the Dodge got stuck in the tractor rut, which eventually pulled out the Ford. I had three Model A Fords when I was a kid. The first three cars in a row that I ever owned was Model A Fords.
1: Yeah?
0: 1930, 1931, and the 1929.
1: You were three of them out? Or?
0: Oh, I had four of them.
1: Yeah. You wear them out, or what did you do?
0: I wore out two of them. And the last one I lost when I went to Europe and parked it on a farm, and when I got back to California 3 years later, it wasn't there. I bought that from a farmer for $12. The first ones cost me $25 a piece. The third one was a gift. The fourth one I paid $12 for it.
1: $12, huh?
0: For a Model A Ford, yeah. And I'd gladly give $1,200 for an old, beat-up, rusty Model A Ford now.
1: Can't get a tank of gas for
0: $12. Model A's went from 28 to 31. And then 32, they started the Model B.
1: How about Model T?
0: And a Model B had a four-cylinder engine, too. And then after that, they started with a V8.
1: What is the Model T, then?
0: T is earlier.
1: Oh.
0: And he made Model Ts for a long period of 5 or 10 years, and I don't remember what years they were, but it could have been from 1921 to 25 or something like that. I don't know. I can't remember. I've never had a Model T, and I've never ridden in one, never driven one. Like to learn how. They had three pedals, and they didn't have a gear shift stick. The pedals were... You changed gears by stepping on different pedals. And they didn't have gears in them either. They had bands, like belts,
2: yeah,
0: in the transmission.
2: Really?
0: And it had a magneto instead of a generator. And they didn't have an electric starter. You started with a crank. Model A had a crank, too.

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1: For the first time in recorded memory, that old brown prairie that had been so dry for so long was very muddy, boggy, sticky.
0: We'd pull one truck out and get another.

0: 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And Chavez, too, has missed his work.
1: Richie, he now fears the worst. He stood up his ex-wife. She called him a jerk. Of course, Holtman didn't have nothing better to do.

0: 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Mighty neighborly.
1: Mighty neighborly. 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
1: That ought to give us some.

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1: Magdalena Bay,
0: you grab a frog from the pet store to keep you company. If this intrigues you, tune in to Running in Circles on Mondays from 6 to 7 p.m. for the best range of Indian alternative music around town.
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4: 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This is the Reverend T.A. Lyle, and you're listening to Omnibrow. Tonight's show is entitled Trains and Boats and Planes, etc. Transportative tunes, everything from 2 to 6 a.m. has to do with things that move people and cargo. That last set opened up with Corb Lund out of Alberta. He had a 2005 CD called Hair in My Eyes Like a Highland Steer, and I played a track called The Truck Got Stuck Talking Blues, and he collaborated with New York folk legend Ramblin' Jack Elliott on that. Earlier, we played a track by the Mothers of Invention, Frank Zappa. Lowell George had a cup of coffee with the Mothers of Invention around the time that they made Weasels Made Rip My Flesh in 1970. And Frank Zappa listened to some of the songs that Lowell George was writing and invited him to leave the band and go out on his own because he didn't think he could really find employment for a fellow who wrote songs about truck drivers. But Willen from 1972 Sailing Shoes is probably the finest song ever written about truck drivers. So there, Frank. And then we had Big Joe and Phantom 309, Tom Waits from 1975's double LP Nighthawks at the Diner. I had the privilege of seeing him live at the New Yorker Theater on Yonge Street in 1975 when he toured behind that album and played that song. Crowbar from Ancaster, Ontario, with Deadhead out of St. John's from 1972's Heavy Duty. There was a tribute album to Townes Van Zandt that came out in 2009. It was just called Poet, and there were all kinds of people who knew and loved Townes Van Zandt, one of the great songwriters of our times. But I played Billy Joe Shaver's cover of Townes Van Zandt's White Freightliner Blues. Kevin Hearn is a native of Grimsby, Ontario, and he has been around. He's put in time with Bare Naked Ladies, Rheostatics, Corky and the Juice Pigs, and done some really, really fine solo work. I played Northland Train from 2011 CD called Cloud Maintenance, and we closed the set with London's own Brother Leeds with Midnight Train from Love's Young Nightmare. And going to open up the next set with Soul Coughing, Bus to Beelzebub.

0: Hear Me Out, a show for the artists, the poets, the thinkers, the lovers. 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
5: This is the Reverend T.A. Lyle, host of Omnibrow. Thank you very much for tuning into and locking on to Radio Western at 94.9 FM. Tonight's Omnibrow is entitled Trains and Boats and Planes, etc., Transported of Tunes. Everything from 2 to 6 a.m. has to do with things that move people and I guess products, cargo, anyway, lading. That last set started off with Soul Coughing, Bus to Beelzebub from Ruby Vroom in 1994. There's a persistent little sample that is threaded throughout that song. And if you think about it for a while, you probably recognize it as music from a Bugs Bunny cartoon. And as with all of the great Warner Brothers cartoons, that would have been composed and conducted by the late, great Carl Stalling. Ian Hunter with Ships from 1979's You're Never Alone with a Schizophrenic. Ian Hunter, of course, started out as lead vocalist with Mott the Hoople, All the Young Dudes, and after they broke up, he has had an unending solo career. He's well into his 80s at this point, but still puts out a CD every 2 or 3 years that is absolutely well worth a listen. One of the great, great, great songwriters of the rock era. Still Colors, a combined Anglo-American group, with Submarine from 2011's Creatures of an Hour, Katsi Valazza, Watching Planes Go By from her 2023 CD, Knows Nothing, and closed with Israel Nash, a native of Dripping Springs, Texas, I love that name, with Northwest Stars out of Tacoma from 2018's Lifted. This is a man called Bob Carpenter who never got the kind of credit he deserved. This particular song is just fabulous. It's a desert island disc for me. And he has the great Emmylou Harris singing harmony vocals on it. Anyway, Silent Passage.

0: Hey, how are you doing? It's Jonathan Whitford here. Do you want to keep up with new Canadian releases, but you just don't have the time? Well, not to worry, I'll do all that and more for you Tuesday mornings from 7 to 9 here at Coasting. Tune in to hear some of the best new Canadian music from coast to coast, and there's always a surprise oldie thrown in for fun. So start your morning off right and join me for Coasting on Radio Western 94.9.
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4: 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This is the Reverend T.A. Lyle, and you are listening to Omnibrow. Tonight's show is entitled Trains and Boats and Planes, Etc. Transportative Tunes. Everything from 2 to 6 a.m. has to do with things that move people and goods. That last set started out with the title track to Bob Carpenter's 1985 album Silent Passage. And then we had a track from Kano, taken from a best of compilation, but it's called L'Autobus de la Pluie, or The Bus from the Rain. It was recorded in 1979, and they were a truly bilingual band who came out of Sudbury, Ontario. Out of Vancouver, B.C., the Be Good Tanyas with Ship Out on the Sea from 2003's Chinatown. Robbie Fulks, a North Carolina native, with I Never Did Like Planes from 2005's Georgia Hard. Kraftwerk with the title track to Trans-Europe Express from 1977. They were based in Dusseldorf, Germany, and were one of the main progenitors of early electronica, especially the German variant that is sometimes called Krautrock or Motorik. And we closed out with 7th Avenue Express, recorded in 1947 by the Count Basie Band. This is another favorite, Jane Sibbery, with Something About Trains.

Thanks as always for tuning into and locking onto 94.9 FM Radio Western. This is the Reverend T.A. Lyle, and you have been listening to Omnibrow number 489, entitled Trains and Boats and Planes, etc., Transported of Tunes. Everything from 2 to 6 a.m. has had to do with things that transport people and goods. That last set opened up with Something About Trains by Jane Siberry from 1989's Bound by the Beauty. Bjork, Aeroplane from Debut, her first solo album in 1993. She is from Iceland. Sean Nugent from Dublin, Ireland, a 2023 CD called She Brings Me Back to the Land of the Living. And you heard High Up Airplane, Galaxy 500 Tugboat from 1988's Today. Dean Wareham is the main creative engine and writer for Galaxy 500. Evan Rotella from Niagara Falls, Ontario. I played the title track to his 2024 CD, Last Train Home, and closed out with another favorite, what amounts to a desert island disc for me, Boz Scaggs, Waiting for a Train. Boz Scaggs was second guitarist and backup vocalist in the Steve Miller Band for quite a long time. Steve Miller, I don't think, was the kind of... had the kind of artistic temperament that allowed other people to shine in his presence. He wanted to do the songwriting and the lead singing, and Boz Scaggs wanted to do his own thing. So he went out on his own and went down to Muscle Shoals, Alabama, to record his first solo album, titled simply Boz Scaggs. And, man, there were just all of the Muscle Shoals sidemen were on it. You know, David Hood, Roger Hawkins, Eddie Hinton, Jimmy Johnson, and also Dwayne Allman, who played dobro slide and lead guitar. He's all over it. Anyway, this Waiting for a Train is a cover of the Jimmy Rogers, the Singing Brakeman's classic, and one of my all-time favorite tunes. In any case, thank you so much for tuning in and listening to all the music I love on Omnibrow. I'll be back in 2 weeks' time with a new show and a new topic. In the meantime, keep listening to interesting music. Talk to you later.

0: Oh yeah, listen to Old School, New School and my new time slot every Saturday from 8 p.m. to 10 p.m. I'm your host, DJ Black Dynamite, and I'll be bringing you the best rap and R&B from the golden age to the trap era and everything in between. 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

0: Hi, I'm Veronica, the host of The Cat's Meow every Tuesday at noon. Want to know what you'll be listening to? So do I. Every week, I'll show you all the music I've been into. You can usually expect a mix of jazz, up-tempo, and alternative pop. 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

0: Anine Kinoea. 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

God that you're blessed, despite the hurt that you left. You did it over a text, and like I only take cash, that card is hard to accept, that pill is hard to digest, and it would even hurt some more as it was all for the best.

money made drum major the way I play with the bands. You would've thought that I worked at the venue the way that I pack out the stands. You would've thought that I worked at the mall the way that my closet expands. You would've thought me and you was involved the way that you holding my hand. Your people probably think that we engaged, how much you stay over my place. They probably think that I live in a cave the way that we stay out the way. You probably think that I live in the city the way I make you feel safe. You probably think that my wife are not paid the way that I do not play. You would've thought I was Nicolas Cage the way that I do not play. You would've thought that I hated the stage the way that I do not play. You would've thought that the coach hated me the way that I do not play. You would've thought that she hated the place, how fast she's walking away.

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advertising on it. Brody said a job for me. He the cameraman. They went to Luzinga. I skated to Hamilton. I had that S done. Was getting pressed and almost packed out. Me and Lionel Boyce in drama class. My boy could act now. It was really I Future. All them other was whacked out. The biggest out the city after Kenny. That's a fact now. She ain't never met no one who talk like that. And if you hang up on that, I call right back. Yo. Used to press me on a carrot colored bus. That's why I'm paranoid now, cause weird and really bums. I'm paranoid now, cause weird and really bums. I'm paranoid now, cause weird and really bums. I'm paranoid now, cause weird and really bums.

0: Those incredibly intense and powerful drums are the sign that we now have Radio Western Sports on the air. It is football. It is the Western Mustangs at U of T. And let's send things over to Steve Kopp, and he'll tell us what's going on at the game site.
1: Hey, Tim, before you leave for a second, that theme music, that's from Metric, right?
0: I was in the room when those drums were recorded.
1: Oh, wow. Okay, cool. Because I was just...
0: And I named the song.
1: And what was the song called?
0: Stadium Love.
1: Oh, okay, there you go. Yeah.
0: I co-named the song.
1: The only reason I mentioned that, I was in Manchester this past week, and I bumped into a couple. One was wearing a Metric t-shirt, and I said,
0: because they just played there.
1: They just played in Manchester,
0: yeah.
1: Along with Broken Social Scene
0: and Stars.
1: Stars, yeah. So
0: they're here in October.
1: Are they? Good.
0: Yeah, all three of them.
1: This couple was from Berlin, Germany. Anyway, we're not here to talk music. We're here to talk football. It is Mustang football, game three of the season. Mustangs coming off a win over the Windsor Lancers last week, 44-37. U of T had the bye last week. They're 0-2 and are struggling mightily. And we're here at Varsity Stadium on the campus of the University of Toronto, just off Bloor Street. Thomas Irons will join me back in the booth in a couple minutes' time. But first of all, after last week's game, I had a chance to talk to a couple players and a couple coaches. So we're going to run some of those interviews now. First up will be Jackson Taylor. Jackson Taylor, who had his best game. He's only been here for two games, mind you. But Jackson Taylor last week led the team with 8 catches, 140 yards, and his first touchdown of the season. So we'll start with him. Then we have Jack Kelly. Defensive coordinator Jack Kelly, who is a running back, who had a 68-yarder for a touchdown. We'll also talk to Paul Gleason, who's a defensive coordinator, and, of course, head coach Michael Falls. And then we'll be back to tee up the game. Ladies and gentlemen, it is starting off with Jackson Taylor. All right, talking to Jackson Taylor after a tough 44-37 win over Windsor. 8 catches for you today, and you really came alive in that second half. What was sitting in the dressing room when your guys were down by 7 points and he came out so hot in the third quarter?
2: It was really just to stay alive. Like, we didn't go down at all. Like, we knew that we were the better team today, and we knew that we just made a lot of mistakes in the first half that we just needed corrected, and I think we did in the second half. We just need to come out and show them who we really are and what we did.
1: And take us through your touchdown catch. I forget how long it was, but what was the play on that one?
2: It was just a switch release, and then we switched the routes in the concept that we have there, and Jerome Rancourt threw a beautiful ball right in the middle. That was really him on that, and then I just made the play to catch in the end zone.
1: So the game started overcast, like a beautiful day for football, but then it got kind of hot in the second half. People were cramping up. What was it like for the team to play? Not that it was super hot, but it was still a pretty warm day today.
2: I mean, yeah, I feel like we're really prepared with Coach Falds. You know, I think we're a very conditioned team, and he preaches that, and I think he's got us well prepared for this game and all the games moving forward and everything like that, and I just feel like we do a lot of conditioning as well, and you can see it out there how we just wanted it more.
1: And how about you? This is your second game with Western. You were with McMaster for two seasons. How are you fitting in to the scheme that's here with Michael Falds as head coach?
2: Oh, love it here. I mean, I don't, no regrets coming here. You know, this is where I wanted to play. I wanted to come here and play with the best, so that's why I chose Western. That's when I moved on from McMaster, and yeah, I just love it here. I love everybody, all the players here, love all the coaches. It's just, I feel like it's a great fit.
3: Okay. And obviously you and Jerome seem to come together today, sort of thing. You got to that favorite target territory today.
2: Yeah.
3: With him, what do you like about the way he throws the ball and kind of gets the control of the offense?
2: I mean, I usually like how he stands in the pocket. He's not afraid of pressure, he's not afraid to get hit. You know, he trusts us to make the plays, and he has that arm talent where he can also make the play. So that's just great about him, that he really takes control of the game.
3: And obviously you come into this scenario with a bunch of new guys on that receiving corps sort of thing. How much do you like the fact that it's not even though today was kind of a favorite target thing, he's moving around the ball to everybody? Does that kind of lend that ability to kind of the other side doesn't really know where it's going?
2: Yeah, it's awesome. I mean, you can't guard all of us, if I'm going to be honest. So, and spraying the ball around, it's really hard to narrow it down on one player. So spraying the ball around, defense is not going to know what's coming. I believe that we're the best receiving corps in the country. We also believe that as well. So I just don't think that you can guard really any of us at once, so it's going to be hard to stop us.
3: You're good.
1: Okay, thank you. Back into Jack Kelly after a 44-37 win over the Windsor Lancers. Just take it through the game. You guys trailed at halftime, but never seemed to panic or anything like that. Take us through what you thought about the game.
4: Yeah, I thought it was a great game. We knew we were going to come in here, have a war. They're a great team with a great defense. I just feel like you know, the preparation that Coach Walds and the, like Jacob and Noah had in their strength conditioning this summer has really taken us to the next step. You can tell, like, we're very conditioned on the field. We're always flying around. We're not getting tired. We're outlasting other teams. We keep the pace up, and we outpace other teams. And I feel like that's what's special against us. We don't bend. We bend, don't break.
1: Yeah, we were talking about the heat, especially in the second half with the, when the clouds went away, 27, not super hot, but still for exerting that much energy. But you say your conditioning, the whole team was good enough to withstand that.
4: Yeah, for sure. It was hot out, but it's nothing new to us. You know, we grinded all summer in very hot days, you know, 30 degrees. We had two power practices, training camps. It was hot during then. You know, we just came prepared for the weather.
1: So last year, 15-6 win, all field goals. You had one carry last year for 26 yards. This time, 151 yards. What was the difference this year, do you think?
4: I feel like a big difference was just the coaches trusted me to give me a couple more carries. And also the fact we had a lot great preparation this week. Every practice was dialed. The O-line's calls were amazing. We knew that they were going to line up in some weird ways, but our O-line made the calls, they made the points, and they blocked the right guys.
1: So let's talk about the 68-yarder for a touchdown, especially as you got past everyone, you put on the afterburners, tight rope down the sideline a little bit. What'd you see, and how'd that play develop?
4: Oh, I just saw as soon as I got it, I pressed the B-gap. I saw a great block by my right guard. I hit it through the line. The guy reached his hand out. I chopped his hand. I saw another great block by Emma Charles and just took it outside. I kept my eyes on the end zone and took it to the house.
3: So much talking with this group has been the new guys and so on and so forth. We'll get to the new guys in a second. How much do you and Ethan, being the returners and the guys of that consistency, sort of, how much are you taking pride in the fact that you guys know what you can do and you're showing it out kind of here?
4: Yeah, we're definitely taking pride. You know, Western continues to be one of the best programs, if not the best program in the country for running backs. And, you know, me and Ethan just want to be able to show this year, like, how good we are, how dominant our run game is, and just how dynamic it is as well.
3: In those situations like the long run, how much do you just know that your speed can simply flat out beat other teams?
4: I'm usually pretty confident. As soon as I feel like I get a crease and I have my head towards the end zone, I don't think I'm getting caught.
1: Last question for you, though. So last year you were with head coach Greg Marshall, who's an icon in this thing. Now you're with Michael Falls, who will ultimately become an icon. Has there been a lot of difference in the coaching ways from last year to this year?
4: Not so much, but I would definitely say a few more changes. You know, I feel like Falls really holds us accountable to what we're doing. He makes sure that everyone is at everything. He makes sure that we're doing what we have to do. And just a little more conditioning, you know, like we have after every game, you know, we have to run for the amount of penalties that we get.
1: And that's going to happen.
4: It's going to happen. There are a lot of penalties this game. We got to work on that. But, yeah, definitely just the energy he brings and, like, a new school kind of way of the game that he brings is really, really good.
1: And do you guys practice on Sundays or you get Sundays off and get back at it on Mondays?
4: We'll have our penalty run at 9 a.m. and then we'll do a rundown tomorrow. We'll watch the film from the game, but we won't do any practicing.
1: Okay. All right, well, we'll see you in Toronto next week. Great game today.
4: Thank you very much.
1: Talking to defensive coordinator Paul Gleason, talk about your defense. I mean, you guys win the game 44-37. Last week it was such a great performance by everyone, including the defense. Not as good today, but still a win. What's your thoughts on the defense today?
5: Well, that's what they call an ugly win. Okay. We had major breakdowns. First play of the game, we had a guy who was supposed to be in that zone wasn't there. And then it happened again. And, you know, you just can't let that happen. And we got to get better. We had breakdowns of responsibility, and they turned them into big plays. When we needed stops, we got stops. But, you know, as I say, you can't play good teams and expect to get away with that when you miss assignments.
1: So we talked last year how, especially the linebacking core last year was kind of, didn't have a lot of experience. But this year you got two first-year guys in the linebacker position and Elliot Blake in his second year. But you got a lot of first-year guys. Still, how do you think they're handling the OUA play now?
5: Well, you know what? My philosophy is they're going to get better, and by the playoffs we won't consider them rookies. So we're going to absolutely have growing pains with them. And you know what? You know, we ran into this team, which is a good team, and we're playing with two freshmen middle inside linebackers. You know, you're going to have your growing pains, but we made that commitment, and we're willing to live through them.
1: Yeah, exactly. So, last question: your one cornerback, Higginson. I forget how you pronounce. Yeah, Hopkinson. Yeah,
5: there's an ankle injury. We won't know the severity of it. But yeah, he was definitely out of that game, and he's walking on it.
1: Okay.
5: So we'll find out more in the next 48 hours.
1: And then the rest of the guys who took knees at various points in the game, were those just cramping?
5: That was the heat. Okay. That was cramping. That's always an issue. I don't think defensively, other than Hoppy, we took any serious injuries.
1: Okay, last thing is that the 37 points that Windsor scores, the most they've ever scored against Western. Just saying, but no big deal. But
5: no, they hadn't scored on us in two or three games, scored touchdowns on us. But
1: as you said, a win's a win.
5: You know, we'll take it was an ugly win, and we'll certainly learn a lot from the film.
1: Okay, well, thanks. All right, talking to head coach Michael Falls after a hard-fought 44-37 win over the Windsor Lancers. Take us through the game, what you thought overall. I mean, the team played okay, not so okay at some times, but came up with a victory nevertheless.
6: Yeah, you know what I'm proud of is our goal every week is to go 1-0, and you would love for every game to be 78-7, but there are different ways to win, and when it wasn't our best football for 2.5 quarters, right? We led the turnovers, we had too many penalties, we had too many busts. So ultimately, we settled down. We still weren't perfect in the second half, but I think we showed a lot more complementary football, you know, putting up 24 points in the third quarter there. And once again, Jerome made a ton of big throws. And then on defense, we had some timely stops when we needed it.
1: Yeah, so again, it was kind of a pass-run kind of offense is what you did in the first game against York. Is that the goal, or is it more like to see what the defense has given you?
6: Yeah, we're always going to be balanced now, I think. I think, you know, people should get used to Jerome throwing for over 300 yards and our stable of backs putting up yardage on the ground. You know, and that said, like, we weren't super effective in the first quarter. Like, it was kind of like we were hurting ourselves, whether it was penalties, whether it was turnovers. But, you know, like I said, it's a resilient group. It's a tough group. And the battle of attrition, you know, you could see it in the fourth quarter. We were still standing strong.
1: Yeah. So you're down 20-6 at one point, get the touchdown in the second quarter, miss that field goal attempt, the Garo Uprimian throw from your field goal kicker. But what was said at halftime? Was anything said? Because the team came out so much better, at least in the third quarter.
6: Yeah, I just told them at halftime, I kind of laid out all of our errors, and I said, we've done all these mistakes, and yet we actually have momentum. And I told them that I'm not worried at all. I'm not stressed at all, even though we were down a score. So there was supreme confidence on our sideline that wasn't Western football for the first half. And, you know, like I said, we weren't perfect in the second half, but we were much better. You know, and Windsor's a gritty team coming off a huge win. So for us, this being our first real test, our first road game, we'll be able to carry this win with us in future games.
1: So Jeff Klubein had that one good run, then got hit and a ball pop that didn't play again. Was that because of the fumble, or just you wanted to get Dolby and Jack Kelly back?
6: Yeah, we just have a stable of players at all positions, right? So we're going to try to limit mistakes as best we can. Unfortunately, you know, we haven't given up on Jeff by any means. Like, he's going to have some big carries, big touchdowns for us this year. It was just at that point we made a switch, and Jack had some huge runs. How about Dolby's, you know, second and forever where he converted the first down? So, you know, contributions had by all for, you know, the second week in a row.
1: And by the way, the 37 points that Windsor scored, most they've ever scored against a Western team, by the way. Just thought I'd throw that out there, but I'll let Ryan ask you a question.
3: Obviously, we just talked to Jackson sort of thing. You know, he would kind of felt like a bit of Jerome's favorite target today sort of thing. Was that just two guys coming together throughout the first couple weeks sort of thing?
6: Yeah, I think Jackson Taylor has worked hard to learn our system and to, you know, get his timing with Jerome. We don't call plays for specific people, but you could see, you know, a lot of those in-breaking routes from Jackson to the field there were open. And Jerome, you could see the trust he had. You know, a couple times Jackson had two defenders around him, and Jerome was throwing it with a lot of pace, and Jackson was confidently catching it. So, you know, credit to him, credit to Jerome. They had a superior connection today.
3: I know you've talked about the fact that you used to have to strategize against Jack Kelly's speed. What is it like to have a Jack Kelly speed on your side? Because he just takes off.
6: Yeah, it was impressive. Like, he was right in front of our bench, and he kind of, it looked like he might get the edge for about a 10-11 yard gain. And then he turned the corner and just took off. And once he was about 20 yards downfield, I thought to myself, there's no one that has an angle that's going to catch him. So, impressive run.
3: And you've talked about the fact that you got the young group sort of thing, the adversity element. How much is that kind of a big teachable element to this day? This day is all those young guys kind of getting a little adversity and still being able to come back.
6: Right? Well, that's it. We'll be able to carry this with us, right? We're down two scores, and we didn't waver. We didn't flinch. We didn't blink. You know, and a lot of those young players are on the defensive side, so they're going to grow from this. We're going to go back, learn from the film tomorrow, lick our wounds, and get ready for U of T next week.
7: And will there be some running because of the penalties that you took today, some of them?
6: Yep, every day after the game we run for our penalties, so they know that.
7: Yeah, okay, great.
1: All right, thanks, Coach. Okay, that was Michael Falls, Paul Gleason, Jack Kelly, a running back, and Jackson Taylor, who's a transfer from McMaster University, was the Rookie of the Year in the OUA back in 2024. Speaking of Rookie of the Year, several years ago at the Gazette, you might have been Rookie of the Year. This is Thomas Irons, who is a Gazette guy, but did some sports with me last year. Hockey, for sure. Did we do football?
8: We did two games. I know we did the Guelph game, Guelph game, the playoffs.
1: That's right.
8: Which I thought we were going to have a nice playoff run there, but
1: no,
8: one and done.
1: The ruse at the end of the game. So Thomas Irons joins me back in the booth here. We're outside here at Varsity Stadium. It's an overcast day, about 17 degrees, a little bit breezy, but a good game, a good day to play football, to be honest. And what do you expect in this game here, the Mustangs against U of T?
8: Well, from the way the season's gone for both teams, I'm expecting a lot of offense from the Mustangs and not a lot of offense from U of T, unfortunately.
1: Right.
8: You look at the way both teams have been playing. I mean, Western's averaging more yards in the run game alone than U of T is averaging in total per game, which is, you know, not ideal for the Varsity Blues heading into this game against a powerhouse in the OUA. But, I mean, if Western does have some things to work up, especially on defense through the air. We saw Windsor sort of expose that a lot last game. So it'll be interesting to see how they adjust here, but it's not the toughest matchup for them to necessarily work on that because U of T's through the air hasn't been so good, but it'll be interesting to see how Western adjusts to this game. A bit of a tester for the tougher games down the line, I'd say.
1: So we're ready for the national anthem. We'll be back in about a minute and a half time. It's not going to be the Bare Naked Ladies, luckily.
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1: And it's a Saturday afternoon. That means it's Mustang Football Live on Radio Western, our 46th year bringing you Mustang sports and Mustang football. We're the original voice of the Western Mustangs. Steve Kopp with you, along with Thomas Irons. And, yeah, we're not expecting this to be a super close game. And one of the reasons is that U of T on offense just doesn't have a lot of players who did anything last year because they didn't either play or they were second or third stringers.
8: Yeah, I mean, if you think about this sort of stat, which I found a bit interesting leading up to this game, is that no wide receiver has a touchdown on their team.
1: Right.
8: Their only receiving touchdown comes from Omarion Martin, which, you know, is a bit bit strange when you think about the way offenses should be working, but, I mean, like you said, Steve, it's going to be a bit interesting to see the way this team, the UFC, adjusts to this Western defense, which has struggled a bit in the air. So there are rooms for them to improve here today and certainly test out things maybe that they haven't done before. But I think just for Western, it's just going to be interesting to see how they can tighten up against a weaker offense necessarily that they, you know, last week in Windsor was a high-power offense. So yeah, like we've been saying, it's just going to be interesting how they adjust to a bit of a weaker side and certainly one of the weakest sides in the OUA.
1: So my quarterback for the U of T varsity was Caleb O'Donohue. Now, last time these two teams played, they didn't play last year, so they played in 2024, and Western won that game in 2024, 66 figures that I don't have it listed here right at my fingertips. But and Caleb O'Donohue was the quarterback. Last year in 2025, Caleb only played six games, only attempted five passes, completed two, because they had Scott Barnett, who in his first game last year, I don't know if you remember this, Tom, his first game against Carleton, which was the only win that U of T had last year, he threw for 614 yards, an OUA record, second most all time in U Sports history. But he's not here this year.
8: Yeah, I do remember that game specifically just for how outrageous that was. And I thought maybe U of T would have a bit of a turnaround season after that game. Unfortunately, it's the complete opposite, and it just went downhill. Haven't won since that day. But, I mean, if you just go over O'Donohue's stats right now, only 158.5 yards per game. You know, a 69 completion percentage isn't terrible, but, you know, only one passing touchdown through his first two games, one interception. So he's going to want to look to build on that ratio, certainly. But, I mean, as we get away here, it's going to be certainly a big hill to climb for this for the U of T Varsity Blues, and we can see how Western can adjust to, you know, the weaker sides in the OUA here.
1: So it looks like Western, I'm assuming they won the toss, and they're going to kick off and get the ball for the second half. So going back to receive this kick is number 8, Devin Crenshaw. Devin Crenshaw has returned 6 kicks this year, averaging 18.5 yards. He's back on his goal line. Oliver Griffiths, who's the punter, is also the kickoff man, and he's going to kick it off to Crenshaw, who picks it up at his 2-yard line. This game is underway. Crenshaw goes off to his left, does a zig and a zag. Good run back for Crenshaw. Gets it out to the 31-yard line. Make it the 32-yard line. So a return of 30 yards for Devin Crenshaw. His longest of the season, by the way. A flag on the play, however. So that might be negated.
8: Definitely a good run there to start the game for this U of T offense. Now, I'm really excited to see how they are going to adjust. I mean, it's like I've been saying so far, it's been a very lackluster offense. No real punch. You know, there's nothing that's definitive that's going to take them through each game. It's sort of everything is, you know, a bit meandering and pushing very slow.
1: Well, if you look at Amarian Martin, who you mentioned has the only touchdown for, he's one of their tailbacks. He leads the team with 92 yards. Got to remember, U of T's only played 2 games this year, lost them both, and it is a penalty. So good run back by Crenshaw, goes for naught, and a legal block from behind, and so U of T starts back in the, I would say, the shadows of their own goal post, but there's no sun today at the 11-yard line.
8: Yeah, there's a nice breeze coming in, certainly, today.
1: So Caleb O'Donohue, who is a native of Whitby, not too far from Toronto, stands back in his 5-yard line as one back in the backfield. And he bobbles it, almost a fumble, and the Mustangs are right on top of that. I think that was Zay Marcelin. Luckily, they didn't fumble that, but they just get back to the line of scrimmage, essentially. No, actually, they don't. They lose 5 yards.
8: I mean, just talking about trying to build a better offense on the first play of the game, you nearly fumble in it into your own end zone. So not the best start for these Varsity Blues here. Let's see how they do on the second down.
1: So it was a loss of 5, so it'll be 2nd and 15. So this will be a passing down, obviously. One of the players to watch out for is Dunedin Lee Daniel. One of only 3 receivers who caught a ball last year for U of T. Had 8 catches last year. Has 8 so far this year. Let's see if he's going to target him. He's a left-handed quarterback, too, Caleb. He passed it on the backfield. Was Zay Marcelin. Marcelin will be taken out of bounds at about the 16-yard line. So that's a gain of 10 yards. We're going to be 5 yards short of the first down. And so it's a 2-and-out for the U of T offense, and they'll punt it away. Or they might take a knee. Well, in the end zone, we'll see.
8: Yeah, that was certainly not the best start for these U of T Varsity Blues here today, and it's going to set up Western pretty nicely here for their first offensive possession, depending on how far this punt goes. The Western returner is landing up right about center field right now.
1: Will Netto is the punter in his first season from Burlington. He's had 10 punts on the season, averaging 35.4. So he does punt it away. Brendan Keeba back on his 50-yard line, drops it, and then has to immediately drop down on it. So not a bad punt by Nito. And the Mustangs will start first and 10 in their own zone in about at the 50-yard line.
8: Steve, do you think there's any water on the ball today? Everyone seems to be fumbling it off right off the start of the game. Maybe it's the cold weather making their hands a bit too cold here. But that's almost two fumbles in the first four plays of the game to start off here.
1: So that was about a 45-yard punt, and if I've got my stats correctly, that would be as long as of the season. He had a 41-yarder last week against Ottawa. So it'll be the Mustangs now. Jerome Raincourt, yeah, he's in his fifth and final season. He takes the snap, hands it off to Ethan Dolby. Dolby goes left, cuts back right, and he's going to get a gain of about 8 yards on the play. Tackle finally made there by Luca Panti, a fourth-year defensive back for the Varsity Blues.
8: The run game for the Mustangs has just been elite. I mean, obviously, Ethan Dolby's not putting up the numbers he is last year, but it's that 1-2 punch combo with him and Jack Kelly, which has been stellar. And, I mean, you saw right there, almost the first down on the first play.
1: So gets it into U of T territory at the 52-yard line, second and two. And I agree with you, Ethan Dolby has been solid. Jack Kelly's been solid, but Dolby hasn't run as much as he did last year. Gets the handoff, goes right up the middle, and he's going to get a first down. A gain of 12 yards on the play. Gets it into the 40-yard line of U of T. First down for the Mustangs.
8: Yeah, that's just that offensive line, which, you know, all season has been able to create

0: You know, it was very interesting. They were playing him in tight end, honestly, not even quarterback at the combine. But it's really great to see him here, you know, being able to throw the ball over 300 yards a game, really excelling and building up that potential for maybe a, you know, some CFL looks maybe coming up at the end of the season.
1: Yeah, he told teams he was going to come back this year, so no teams in the CFL drafted him. It's second and short, and Rancourt goes off tackle and gets the first down. It gets the gain of one plus another three. And so that'll take the ball down to the 26-yard line, first and 10 Western. Rancourt on the season, 8 rushes, 79 yards. Add another 4 to that one. 3 rushing touchdowns. All came against York. He didn't get a touchdown last week rushing anyway.
0: Yeah, and Jerome Rancourt's frame is also massive. He's a 6'5 body, 230 pounds. He's just a big guy, dominant force out there. Scary if you're on the defensive line, I'd say.
1: Bumped into his parents before he came in today. Second time I've seen them in the last, third time in the last 3 weeks, actually. Fake the handoff. It's play action. Rancourt has a man open in the middle. It's Chuchuk makes the catch, and he gets it there to the 12-yard line as that throw was right in front of Kay Nagamatsu, the second-year defensive back, and a great pass and a great catch there by Chuchuk.
0: Yeah, Chuchuk sort of had to elevate there for that pass. It was a bit high, but he was able to bring that down and, you know, set up Western really nicely here for hopefully their first score of the game and get some points on the board here.
1: So it'll be first and goal from the 6. We played 5 minutes of this first quarter. Western at University of Toronto. Let's see what they do. They're going to hand the ball off to Ethan Dolby. Dolby looking for a hole. He finds a hole and gets in. Touchdown, Western. Ethan Dolby gets his second touchdown in the last 2 weeks, the second of the season. And just like that, Thomas, Mustangs offense went through the U of T defense like a hot knife through butter.
0: Yeah, that was a very quick possession there for the Mustangs. Really showing their force, you know, getting first down after first down there really quickly. And I don't want to say that might be the tale of the day here for the UFT Varsity Blues sitting in their own end zone, but with the way that first offensive drive went for the Mustangs, it's not going to be too of a good day here for this Varsity Blue defense.
1: And the extra point is good. There is a flag down on the extra point. The extra point, by the way, from Matteo Pasquini in his first season. If this one counts, he'll be, it's offside against U of T, so that'll be declined. So Pasquini now 16 for 16. On extra points, so 16th touchdown of the season for the Mustangs.
0: And a 7-0 lead for Michael Fald's Western Mustangs here is definitely the start he wanted on the day. And I am interested to see if the second half, if they do have such a big lead, if some of those players who don't really touch the field as much do get in there and will be able to. But let's not jump ahead to that now. It's still only a one-score game, and you know, you never know with the OUA. Things can change. But,
1: yes.
0: You know, with the UFT not beating Western in a good amount of decades.
1: Well, Western's won 23 consecutive games against U of T. And 24 games before that, they tied 19-19. You got to go back to 1983 for the last time U of T beat Western, believe it or not. Back in 1983, they beat them 21-11. That was the last time Western missed the playoffs, too, by the way. Last year of Darwin Simoniak, the late Darwin Simoniak, as head coach. So Griffiths will kick this off, and this time it's picked up again by Devin Crenshaw, who's on the left side of the field. Crenshaw, nice move, hurdles over would-be tackler, and finally his gang tackle, and then dropped to the ground. Actually, no, it wasn't dropped to the ground by number 43 of the Mustangs. That was Daniel Wojcinski. Anyway, good return by Crenshaw. No flags this time.
0: Yeah, this time he was able to keep his yards that he got on the return. And once again, the UFT Varsity Blues here will take the ball. Maybe this time on the first play here, don't try and fumble the ball almost. But it will be good to see how they can do here. Maybe they can get a bit more plays going and get that first down that they weren't able to get last time.
1: So Caleb O'Donohue did complete a pass, so he's 1 for 1. UT has the ball on their own 26-yard line. In the backfield is Zay Marcelin. Let's see what they do here. They fake the handoff. Caleb is going to get dropped, and he does. The ball comes out of his hand, but he was down on the ground. Dropped there by Luca Farinaccio. And Caleb, there's a flag on the play after. That's a big loss. Let's see what the call is.
0: I think that was actually Nathan Summers with that one, the linebacker, number 9.
1: Oh, I get him mixed up with number 8. You're right, number 9.
0: It's hard
1: good.
0: When their jerseys are scrunched up under their chest protector to see it in there. But, yeah, it was Nathan Summers there right on Caleb O'Donohue. once again, not the good first play here on the offense.

0: offensive drive for the UFT Varsity Blues. They're going to need their offensive line to protect O'Donohue a bit more. He's sort of looking a bit nervous there once that pressure comes, you know, instantly from that really strong Western defensive line. If they can just get the ball out to the wide receivers maybe a bit quicker, that's where Western sort of struggled. But, you know, the run game, Western's been able to stop decently well, especially with that, you know, Marcus Robinson and those guys up front.
1: Right. So Nathan Summers does get the sack. He now has 2.5 sacks on the season. And then there was a penalty against U of T. So to add salt to the wound, they lost about 7 yards on that. And then a 15-yarder unsportsmanlike conduct. So it is second and... Didn't they have the scoreboard that tells you how much long? Okay, second and... Oh, they do. It says infinity up there. So that's how long they've got to go here for a first down. Yeah, 31 yards. About the high snap goes over the head of Caleb O'Donohue and dropping down in his own end zone just to make sure it's not recovered by Western, but Zay Marcelin. And that is a safety against U of T, and the Mustangs now lead it 9-0. Wow. The center for U of T is Nick Alamedia. He's in his second season. He's not a rookie or anything, but anyway.
0: That's a couple of bad snaps from him. You know, the first one, obviously, and then that high snap. The marching band was loving that one, that's for sure. Immediately setting off the tunes.
1: Yes, the marching band is here for Western, and unlike the first game of the regular season against York, they were wearing tie-dye T-shirts. Here they're back in their regular uniforms, so maybe the uniforms were out of the cleaners in that first game.
0: Yeah, I was going to say, maybe it's at the dry cleaners. They had to look nice for the city of Toronto when they came here.
1: They were not last week in Windsor. The cheerleaders were, and they're here today in U of T. So Mustangs, after the safety, they're second of the season, by the way, get it first and 10 in their own 35-yard line. Rancor pass, and Nick Shuchuk gets his third catch of the game already. He's up to 11 catches on the season, and that is a gain of 12 yards and a first down.
0: Yeah, this is definitely another great opportunity here for the Mustangs on offense to, you know, stretch out the field a bit more, test some more plays, stuff they haven't really seen yet.
1: And they go no huddle as well to make it harder for the defense to keep an eye on what's going on here. They got two receivers coming to the near side, and this time looking to the left side, and man wide open, and that is number 11 making the catch, Jackson Taylor, his first catch of the game, and that's going to be a 10-yard gain plus another 7, so 17-yarder, and a first down for Western.
0: Yeah, this is just domination since the first play. I mean, everything is just clicking here. Every toss is being caught. Every run, you know, they're getting 5-10 yards each play for the Mustangs. You know, you got to assume the Varsity Blues have to make some adjustments here, but it doesn't seem like anything really is working so far.
1: So they're in U of T territory at the 45-yard line, and some good play there by U of T defense. They blitzed on the play, and the handoff, I think, to Ethan Dolby maybe got a yard on the play. No, Jack Kelly was a carrier on that one. Gain of 1. Good play there by Ryan Stewart, their outside linebacker, who came in, made his first tackle of the season, actually. He hasn't had any prior to this game. So 2nd and 9. At the 44-yard line. Mustangs looking to the sideline to Gaetan Riche to make the call. He's the offensive coordinator for Western. They've got the call. They fake the handoff to Kelly. They end the pass to Sandy McIntosh. Makes the catch. He's going to be short of the first down, though. His forward progress will leave him about a yard and, well, 1.1 yard short of the first down. So what do you think we're going to do here, Thomas? Will they gamble?
0: I don't see why they wouldn't gamble here. Right. I mean, you know the opponent you're facing. And Jerome Rinkern, it's so far 5 for 5 on the day. Hasn't missed a throw, so
1: yep.
0: It's not like they haven't been pressed by the UF. It's not they haven't been pressed by the UFT offense either. So I don't think they'd be upset if they did turn the ball over at the 30.
1: But. Mustangs are 3 for 5. 5 times they've gone on third down. They've been successful 60% of the time. So this is 2nd and 1.5. And Rancart will go running off tackle to the left, and he's taken down. He gets the first down, though, gets a gain of 6 on the play. And you'd think teams would know that he's not just going to go straight up the middle. He's going to go off tackle left or right, but the U of T couldn't stop him.
0: Yeah, especially with the history of Jerome Rancourt, as we've seen over the past couple of years, you know, he's always take the ball to left, right, and able to get into the end zones whenever Evan Hillick would come off. And now in the starting role with him at the helm, it's pretty exciting. Yep. You get run the ball all the time.
1: So it gets it down to the 29-yard line of UT. So the third down gamble works. Rancard looks to his left and has a man wide open. That's a touchdown, Western. And that is Jackson Taylor. No, sorry, make that Emmett Charles. His first catch of the game. His second touchdown of the season. And just like that, Mustangs are a-rolling. Yeah, up 15-0.
0: And Jerome Rancourt is 6-for-6 on passes today. So definitely exciting for him to be 100% there. And, you know, like I said, coming to this game, I had a prediction it might be a bit high scoring here for the Western Mustangs, and already 15-0 here in the first quarter with still 5 minutes left.
1: So Emmett Charles, and the extra point is good. Emmett Charles, former Banting Bronco in high school football in London, gets the touchdown pass, 26 yards from Jerome Rancourt. And you did mention a bit of Jerome Rancourt's stats. That's his sixth touchdown pass of the season, has not thrown an interception yet.
0: Yeah, Jerome Rancourt's really having a great season so far. And, you know, if he keeps this up, you got to assume some personal awards and accolades may be in his future.
1: And as I mentioned, he told CFL, you know, you were out there at the Combine in Edmonton along with Alex McComb, our news and sports director. You know, he informed teams he was coming back, so no one drafted him. Matter of fact, no Mustangs were drafted in the CFL draft. First time in over 20 years that no one was drafted from Western.
0: But Keegan O'Neill did end up signing with UFT, and he's still there today. So
1: okay.
0: Keegan's been getting some action. He has been able to sneak into a few games there, which is good to see. And Keegan was getting a lot of looks, too, from teams there. I know a lot of the coaches were talking to him and stuff like that, which was very interesting to see. But yeah, that's an interesting stat. That was the first time no one's been drafted from Western in over 20 years.
1: So a bit of timeout on the field here. We're at Varsity Stadium in U of T. This is where the old Varsity Stadium used to be, where until the Sky Dome came along, or the Rogers Center now in 1989, all the College Bowls / Vanya Cups were held here. U of T played here. I think the stadium went back to the 20s, maybe. Got to remember, Western, U of T, McGill, and Queens were the big four through the 20s and right through to the 40s till other teams started having football programs. Western's still one of the powerhouses. U of T is not, unfortunately. So Oliver Griffiths will kick it away. They're going to kick it to Crenshaw. They do, actually. Crenshaw will pick it up on his own 6-yard line. He looks to his right. Has a bit of a hole, and he's got some room, actually. Gets outside, some blocking downfield, and he gets out to about the 48-yard line. That's a return of 42 yards. No flags on the play. And so that's one area so far that U of T has done pretty well. And I'm sure the Mustangs will have to work on that on practice this coming week, the return team.
0: Honestly, on that return, I did not see a lot of hope because I saw three Mustangs rushing towards him, but Devin Crenshaw was able to find a lot of space there and, you know, almost get out to the entire right side of the field after starting near the left sideline there.
1: Good downfield blocking by some of his return men. So anyway, this is the best field position U of T has had all day, and they're on the Mustang 49-yard line, on their own 49-yard line, and way offside are U of T Varsity Blues. Number 30 was several yards downfield. Mark Ariza, actually.
0: He was at center field when his team's lining up at the 40. Oh, man. The CFT offense, these first plays on each drive, it seems to give them a bit of a struggle here. You know, maybe it's a bit of nerves, miscommunication, whatever it may be, but each first play on each of these offensive drives, you're now on the third one, has just been a miscue, whether a fumble, you know, not correctly snapping the ball right, or right there being 15 yards offside. You know, UFT, they got to calm down and, you know, focus up.
1: So Ariza hadn't had a catch all season, and he's not going to have one here because he's on the sideline now. So a 5-yard penalty, first and 15, out of the backfield, and bouncing off. Is that going to be a fumble? No, it's going to be an incomplete pass. Right in the numbers of Omarion Martin, who has the only touchdown reception of the season, and no good. So it'll be second and 15.
0: Yeah, Omarion Martin's really been the only offensive threat for this UFT Varsity Blues all season. You know, he has 92 yards rushing this season so far. You know, you put that in comparison of Jack Kelly and Ethan Dolby are both averaging 98 yards a game. And then obviously he has zero touchdowns on the ground, but he does have the only receiving touchdown, which, like I said, is very interesting for this UFT offense.
1: Yeah, they've had one touchdown, none on the ground, the one in the air. They've had three field goals and a safety. has added up to the 15 points they've scored in their first two games. 4:22 to go here. Now coming out of the backfield, there's a pass and flattened right away. And that is Nathan Summers. And that is another loss of about 4 yards. And it's going to be a punting situation. That's Michael Garcia, his first touch of the season for U of T. A loss of 5.
0: Yeah, Nathan Summers has been all over this U of T offense to start the game. You know, another crushing hit there. The receiver turned his head, and Nathan Summers was in his face ready to take him down. So once again, this U of T offense struggles to get anything going, still struggling to get their first downs here.
1: So this will be the second punt of the game for U of T. Left-footed punter out to Brendan Kiba, picks it up at his 32-yard line, bounces off a would-be tackler, finds a bit of a hole. Can he get outside? He can, actually. There's no one who's going to be able to stop him, except maybe the punter and Brendan Kiba, and he's going to be, no, he's still on his feet. Can he get down? He gets down to about the 15-yard line. No flags on the play. And holy cow, Brendan Kiba, what a return. Great field position for Western.
0: Yeah, that sets up Jerome Rancourt absolutely wonderfully. You know, he's definitely going to be thanking his special teams unit after that. Great downfield blocking, great space, able to get out to the open field there on the right side for the Mustangs coming down and, you know, setting up, you know, in the red zone here for probably what looks like to be another touchdown for this Mustangs, unless, you know, something traumatic happens here for this dominating team. Once again, Jerome Rancourt has not missed a pass yet.
1: If my calculations are correct, that was a 68-yard punt return, and that beats his longest one of the season, which was 32 last week against Windsor. So first and 10 from the 15 of U of T. There's a pass to the far sideline. It's picked off the turf, and he's going to go in untouched for a touchdown. Jackson Taylor. So the great punt return leads to the very next play, a touchdown. And people are heading for the exits already here at Varsity Stadium. It was still 3 minutes to go here in the first quarter. 22-0 for Western.
0: Yeah, one play there on that offensive drive and a touchdown. Jackson Kelly finding that open space, and like you said, Steve, going untouched into the end zone there. 22-0 in the first quarter. Looks like we might have a bit of a howler here in terms of scoreline, but, you know, the U of T offense and defense just really hasn't been able to produce anything, whether a stop or a first down. It's been frustrating for them. I'm sure their coach on their sideline is definitely, you know, giving them some ear and letting them know that, you know, we got to tighten up, whether that's, you know, making sure that, you know, we're closing in the gaps on the O-line, on the D-line, whatever it is, because, you know, if this continues, you're going to be looking at a 80-0 score line here.
1: Three offensive series for Western, 3 touchdowns, and so the U of T defense has not played all that well. Their special teams gave up a 68-yard return by Brendan Kiba to set up the last touchdown for Western. And the U of T offense, really, I don't think they've had a first down yet, to be honest.
0: They have not.
1: And they, you know, they had the one snap that went over the head for the safety, one snap that was almost fumbled, and then a couple plays that just went nowhere, so...
0: I'll tell you what, they're averaging 0.6 yards per play on 5 plays of offense.
1: Don't mean to laugh at that, but it's hard. This is the only guy who's done anything for them so far as he picks it up. And this kickoff return, it's going to be Crenshaw. He's trying to find his way out of traffic there. He fails to do so. Devin Crenshaw gets it out to, they give him forward progress, out to the 19-yard line. So it'll be first and 10 for U of T. It'd be nice if they could at least get out of their own, you know, they got close to center field. Then they got a penalty for offside, and they haven't been close to the center field mark since.
0: Yeah, I mean, just reading through this offense right now, they've had 5 total plays for -3 yards. And, you know, you just don't want that really happening at the end of the first quarter. You hope you have positive yards. So let's see what, you know, Caleb O'Donohue and this U of T offense can do here.
1: So Amarian Martin is in the backfield. Let's see if they hand the ball off him. He's 5'8", 185 in his first season from Toronto. And no, they're going to pass to the far sideline. A man is actually open, and he might get a first down, and he does. And taken down finally by Owen Jackson. And that'll be a first down, a gain of 13 yards for the Toronto Varsity Blues.
0: And that's exactly what I said coming into this game. If they want to get offense, they're going to need to expand the field, widen it up, and get the ball out to their wide receivers. And, you know, that's what they did there, and they got their first down of the game. So that's... that's great. They just have to continue that.
1: I think the catch was made by Rohan Aluka, who is made his 5th catch of the season. Gets it out to the 32-yard line. second completion by Caleb O'Donnell. O'Donohue, he's flushed out of the pocket. He's going to run here. He's looking to pass, just lofts it off, and it's incomplete in between two U of T receivers, and it'll be second and 10 for U of T. Caleb O'Donohue, by the way, came into this game 36 of 52, so 69% success rate, 317 yards in his first two games, one touchdown pass, one interception. Also rushed for 57 yards, has fumbled the ball once. He's a native of Whitby in his third season. Was a starter 2 years ago, as we mentioned. But Western is up 23-0, 1:25 to go here in the first quarter. And someone on the line for U of T fell backwards, and that's going to be offside or illegal procedure for U of T. Was that 68? Yeah, Victor Rapazzo is a left guard. Although he's playing the right side there. Anyway, doesn't matter. So it'll be second and 15 now. So when you're struggling offense, Thomas, and you're getting penalties, silly penalties like that, you just can't have that.
0: And you know what's funny, too, is U of T came to this game with some of the best discipline and only the third least penalties in the entire OUA. So, you know, that was their one thing they had going for them.
1: That's right, actually.
0: And now it's turned around.
1: Yeah, they're averaging 68 yards of penalties against them in their two games. Now here's a pass in the near sideline. The Mustangs were right on top of it, and it's going to be stopped. Good defensive play made there by Elliot Blake, the linebacker, and the pass was complete to number 83. Let's see who that is. That's, I don't even have that on my roster here. So it's going to be a loss of yards, and so third and long, another punting situation for Will Netto.
0: You know, if you're Michael Falls right now, you just got to be ecstatic about how this game has gone so far. You've only given up one play on that first down there.
1: So David Auger was the one who caught the ball, native of Ottawa, but couldn't get anywhere on him. The Mustangs played that very well. Netto, nice punt, actually, picked up there by Brendan Kiba. There's a flag on the play. That might be no yards. We'll see if it is, because it was caught in the air. That's a 15-yarder. That's all U of T needs is another 15-yard penalty.
0: That was good from the U of T special teams. That really gave no room there for the Western receiving.
1: Let's see what the call. Yeah, it's against U of T. No yards. And so that should be a 15-yarder. So instead of the Mustangs getting the ball first and 10 on their own 50, they'll get it at the U of T. Where are they going to put that down at? U of T 46-yard line. So 6 seconds left on this first quarter. It's been all Western. They're up 23-0. Two touchdown passes and a touchdown run. So let's see who they got in the backfield here.
0: Looks like Jeff Kluban and Sandro Perini.
1: Yeah. They fake the ball to Kluban. And a knockdown. That's a fumble against Western. And the first break of the game, as Jerome Rancourt was about to pass. He was hit. Didn't quite have the forward motion. That's a fumble. Third turnover of the season for the Mustangs. And a turnover ends the first quarter. And we'll send things back to the Radio Western studio for a quick break. We'll be back in a minute and a half for second quarter action. See if the U of T can take advantage of this gift.
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1: So we're ready for the second quarter. Steve Kopp here along with Thomas Irons at Varsity Stadium in downtown Toronto, just off of Bloor and... Is it Bloor and St. George, yes. That's where I parked, actually. And it's 23-0 Mustangs, but a fumble by Jerome Rancourt as he was hit. And so U of T has their best field position of the game so far. They're in Mustang territory at the 52-yard line, first and 10. Caleb, who's a left-handed quarterback, Caleb O'Donoghue, he's going to throw deep down the field. There's some pushing and shoving there. Almost caught. It is incomplete. Good pushing and shoving there by both players. The intended receiver was Dane Hurley. Couldn't come up with it. Double coverage.
0: Yeah, just needed to look. Looks like it needed a bit more power behind that tosser and, you know, maybe falling right into the pocket of the receiving there. But, you know, going back to that last play on defense, that is what U of T needs if they want momentum. Those are momentum-building plays, getting sacks on a top quarterback like Jerome Rancourt, on a top offense like the Mustangs. So, you know, hopefully that momentum slides into this offense here, and maybe they can get a score and a big play just like they did. You know, that's good. You like to see offenses taking some challenges like that, you know, challenging themselves on some big drives.
1: So second and 10 for the Varsity Blues. O'Donoghue looks to his left, is forced out of the pocket. He's running around. He gets a pass, and it is caught. Nice catch made there by number 17, Jack Donoghue. His first catch of the season gets a first down for the Varsity Blues.
0: Yeah, that was another great play by Caleb O'Donoghue. They're just able to, like I said, if you want to attack this Western offense, really the only things that have been working is through the air. And once again, you know, he's connecting there for another first down. And it's great to see, you know, some things are working here for this Varsity Blues offense.
1: Jack Donoghue made that catch there from Rothsay, New Brunswick. Never been there before. There's a handoff, and they're pushing their way forward like a rugby scrum. Looks like they'll get a gain of about 6 yards in the play. It'll be second and 4 from the 30-yard line of Western for the Varsity Blues.
0: It's pretty interesting that they have a Donoghue and an O'Donoghue.
1: That's right.
0: It's pretty interesting to have two names so close together.
1: So I think the coaching staff says O'Donoghue. Which one answers?
0: Yeah, I think they
1: Donoghue
0: both.
1: Donoghue or O'Donoghue?
0: Probably they both head snap towards the coach, especially because they're both on offense, too.
1: That run was made there by Zay Marcelin. He came into this game with 12 carries, 38 yards, who's a native of Miami, Florida. And he got the gain of 6 yards on the play. Let's see what the Blues call here. It's a flag on the play. They hand it off to Marcelin, and he is stopped for no gain, actually. Stopped for a 5-yard loss, actually, but we'll see what the call is on the flag.
0: Yeah, that looked like Aiden Smallwood there on the tackle. And this defensive line for the Mustangs has just been so good. You know, from Connor Francisi across to Rory Litt, it's just been punishing what they've been able to do so far here today to this Varsity Blue offense.
1: So it's illegal procedure against U of T. The official did the symbol, looked at the sideline. What do you want to do? Michael Falls says, we're going to decline it. So it'll be third down. That's a loss of 4. Third down and 9. So will the Blues gamble here? Are they going to bring up? They're going to bring up the field goal unit. The Blues on the season on third down. Oh, they actually were 3 for 5. What's wrong? Western was 2 for 4 on third down. When U of T was 3 for 5. So they're going to kick from the 42-yard line. Filippo Marcello, who according to the OUA website is just 1 for 2 in field goal. But last week he kicked a field goal that nobody seems to know how long it was, including me. So he's 2 for 3 in the season, we're going to say. Toronto calls a timeout, though, to think about this. So U of T looking to break the shutout. It's 23-0 Western. 12:40 to go here in the second quarter. It's been all Western so far.
0: I think I've spotted some Western alumni here in the crowd. I believe I saw former Western quarterback and wide receiver Sam LaRue down there. And I can't tell if it's Jackson Finley beside him or not, because the BC Lions are on a off week this week. So
1: okay.
0: It is possible.
1: Could be, yeah.
0: I'm looking from the back of his head, so it's a bit hard to tell. But I did see Sam LaRue when he was walking in there.
1: Actually, before the game, when I was parking my car, a guy in a U of T sweatshirt talked to me and Turns out he played in the 74 U of T. Was an offensive U of T team. Was an offensive lineman. His last name was Steele. I can't remember his first name. Very nice guy. And he's not expecting much of this game, and he's been correct so far. But he played for the 74 U of T team, which were undefeated until they got to what was then called the College Bowl. And you know who beat them 19-15? The Western Mustangs. Here's the field goal from 42 yards up. It's up. Will it make it? And it does. It's actually made it the distance, but was wide left. And so Brendan Kiba picks it up, and there's a flag on the play. Gets it. He does get it out. Do they call that no yards if you pick it up on a missed field goal? Anyway, no points on the board for U of T in that one.
0: The closer they've gone so far, and that was definitely the most positive offensive drive they've had. You know, two first downs, able to push up the field a lot and, you know, really show they can make some plays. But, you know, with O'Donohue only averaging 150 yards a game, 158.5, you know, it's nothing to be crazy. For this U of T offense, I mean, only 254 yards per game, with 95 of it coming on the ground.
1: So Keeman was able to get it out just barely, but I think the flag was no yards, because when he picked up the ball, there were U of T players within the 5-yard range. Now picking it up when it lands on the ground, that's only a 5-yard penalty. So the Mustangs, instead of having it first and 10 from the 20, get it first and 10 from the 25. There we go. If my knowledge of the rules is correct, which is not always correct, by the way. There they hand the ball off. This is Jeff Klubine, a former London Beefeater, and he looks like a Beefeater as he bowls his way. He was going to be knocked down after 9-yard gain. He went another 10. That's a gain of 19 and a first down.
0: Yeah, he had three of the U of T defenders on him, and he was just not stopping, powering through, you know, high-stepping to make sure he's driving forward. Wow, that was a dominating run there. Three U of T defenders on him and able to push an extra 5-6 yards to get that first down plus more.
1: So against York, he had three carries for 55 yards, including a 28-yard touchdown run. Last week, he had just one carry for 5 yards, and then he fumbled, and we didn't see him again. Now there's a pass out of the backfield. That's to Sandy McIntosh, his first catch of the game, I believe, and that's a gain of 9 yards. It'll be second and one for Western, and they're out at the 53-yard line of Western.
0: Yeah, that was McIntosh's second reception. It? Yeah, he had one earlier on for 7 yards.
1: He only had one catch all of last week, which was kind of odd, actually. I thought it was odd anyway, but for 12 yards. But, you know, you throw to whoever's open, and if he's not open, someone else is, you'll throw it to the other person. So second and short, they'll hand the ball off to Klubine. Klubine goes off tackle, untouched, to the right, cuts back. And he gets it down to about the 30-yard line. A great run and a first down for Klubine.
0: Yeah, Klubine with three touches here, and you know each of them have gone for 15 yards plus.
1: That was 21-yarder, yes.
0: So it looks like this UFT defense are going to have to work on, you know, closing up the gaps in the middle of the field here, because you know these Western running backs have certainly had their way with them early on. Even Jerome Rancourt himself on his two rushes for 12 yards.
1: So it is first and 10 from the 35-yard line. They do a reverse, actually. They flip it off to DeSani McIntosh. McIntosh looking for some room here. Bounces off some would-be tacklers, and he's going to get the first down to the 20-yard line, a gain of 15 yards for DeSani McIntosh. A little bit of trickery there for the Mustangs. And a U of T player down, looking like it with a cramp. We'll see if it's a serious injury or not. As a sightseeing bus goes by and past the scoreboard.
0: It might be cold up there on up top.
1: Yeah.
0: Oh, so, I didn't see that guy on the. I thought you were talking about the guy in center field, 95.
1: Oh yeah, there's another guy on the near sideline by the Mustang bench, and he seems to be in quite a bit of distress. Oh. My goodness, is there a knee injury on him? Anyway, that was a 15-yard gain. So DeSani McIntosh, who's in his fifth season from Ajax, comes into this game with 9 catches. Now has 3. I don't know if they call that a catch actually when it's a flip, but maybe they do. We'll see. Rancourt, and now number 95 for U of T, Will Debeski, who's 5 tackles on the season, comes off under his own steam.
0: That one may have been a calf cramp, but this one looks like it may have been a knee injury.
1: Yeah, although they're lifting up his leg. Can't see who the player is, which is what they usually do when they're trying to get a cramp out. And is it 81? Is that who that is? Gets a round of applause from the crowd anyway. Can't see who it is, actually, but... So 23-0 for Western. They've got the ball down to the 19-yard line. So it's 91 for U of T if you're following at home. Nicholas Burak, five tackles on the season, will come off on his own steam, luckily.
0: Yeah, Jerome Rancourt, once again, like I said earlier, still yet to miss a pass. 8 for 8 for 119 yards, two passing touchdowns. Quite the game for him so far.
1: Yeah, they get some 7 on the season. Came in completing 70% of his passes. He went 24 for 28 in his first game. Not as good last week, 18 for 32, but a stingier defense that they faced in Windsor than we're seeing here. Back in the lineup is Jack Kelly. Kelly gets, there's a flag on the play, and he was taken down, a gain of about 3 yards in the play. Nice tackle made there by Ryan Stewart. We've called his name a few times, a linebacker for U of T.
0: Speaking of Jeffrey Klubine on the run game, he's averaging 20.5 yards per touch here today, which is, you know, definitely above his average. But like I said, this Western run game has just been exceptional to start off here.
1: Klubine, a little bit different runner from Jack Kelly and Ethan Dolby. He's 5'9", 207, more like a bowling ball, really. But, man, when he hits you, you feel like a pin, actually. So the penalty, guess what, goes against U of T. 5-yarder, so 1st and 5 now down to the 15-yard line, or maybe the 14-yard line for Western. Kelly's in the backfield. Rancourt is going to loft one up in the end zone, has a man open, and it is caught. It is indeed touchdown for Western, 3rd touchdown pass of the game for Jerome Rancourt. And did you see the number? Was it Emmett Charles, was it?
0: That did look like Emmett Charles brought that one down there. It looked like double coverage there, too. Able to climb the ladder, get up, and, you know, he had to open up his body to rotate to grab that one in the corner of the end zone. And Jerome Rancourt, you know, with a really good toss to open it up for Emmett Charles to be able to get up there and, you know, get another touchdown. That's 3 touchdowns for Rancourt. 9 for 9, 133 yards there.
1: The 9 for 9 is very impressive. 9:35 go here in the first half, second quarter. 29-0, the Mustangs, soon to be 30-0. Emmett Charles, his second catch of the game, I believe, and his second touchdown as well.
0: Yeah, Emmett Charles up to 2 receptions and 43 yards. You know, he's averaging 21.5 on the day here with his long of 29.
1: We'll talk more about Jeff Klubine a little bit later, but we can mention that 2 years ago, he was a walk-on, okay, in September. He was a walk-on in September. Or maybe during the training camp. He wasn't invited. He just said, can I come in? And he's also the first person in his family to go to university. And he's a former London Beefeater, so he has the acumen to play, high-level football. And he could be one of the running backs of the future here. But what a story for him.
0: Well, he certainly showed it today, his ability to just power through, you know, 3-4 guys on him at once.
1: So Oliver Griffiths is back to kick off here for the 4th time, I might add. And he's going to kick it off to Crenshaw. Crenshaw runs full speed, picks it up at the 15-yard line. And one of the shorter kickoffs for Griffiths. And he's still on his feet, actually, is Crenshaw. And he gets it out to the 35, make it the 36-yard line, 21-yard return. And, yeah, Devin Crenshaw is one of the few bright spots, if you want to call him, so far for U of T today. A native of Coquitlam, British Columbia. A couple of players on U of T from Coquitlam.
0: Yeah, I mean, Crenshaw's already been able to put up 100 yards in just the returns, so that's definitely a bright spot for him. And it'll be interesting to see how Caleb O'Donoghue adjusts here to this Western defense. He did have some positives there when he was able to get the ball out. The run game hasn't been working at all, but, you know, let's see how Caleb adjusts here.
1: Amarian Martin is in the backfield. He takes the handoff, and he goes straight forward. The Mustangs close the gap pretty quickly, but it will be a gain of about 2 yards. It'll be 2nd and 8. Looks like the tackle might have been made there by Aiden Smallwood, or one of the people who made the tackle anyway.
0: Yeah, I mean, just this defensive line for Western, like I've mentioned, Aiden Smallwood, Marcus Robinson, they're just, you know, massive, massive dudes who, you know, really close the gaps well for this run, you know, for the opposition's run offense. So it's interesting to see them keep trying to go through the middle rather than expanding the field, you know, opening it up.
1: Aiden Smallwood is the heaviest guy on that line. 293 is what he's listed at, 6 foot. just in his first season, though, from Dundas, Ontario. One of six first-year guys started for the Mustang defense. It's a pass, and it's knocked down. Good defensive play. Incomplete, as it turns out. Elliot Blake, the intended receiver for the U of T varsity blues, Mark Ariza. And so a punting situation yet again for U of T.
0: Yeah, Elliot Blake just able to get his hand in there and break that pass up. But once again, you were able to see they were able to open up the field, and you know, if he wasn't there, he could turn around and make, you know, get a first down. But unfortunately, it's another two and out here for the U of T varsity blues, and another punt right back to the Mustang offense.
1: First year punter with a bad snap, went off the turf. Nito picked it up and punts it off to the far sideline, where it's picked up by Brendan Kiba. Kiba gets away from a couple would-be tacklers, finally dragged out of bounds. Looked like he was going to lose a yard or two. Maybe got six on that one. Mustangs will take over first and 10 from their own 38-yard line. 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Thomas Irons and Steve Kopp proud to bring you this game, third game of the season for the Mustangs.
0: It's pretty funny that Western hasn't punted the ball, and Western hasn't punted the ball, and UT's only punted the ball. I find that crazy.
1: And you know what? 2 years ago, the last time these two teams played right here, I think it was Thanksgiving Friday, Western never punted the ball either. They won that one 61-6.
0: Wow.
1: First play from scrimmage is passed out to the far sideline. Desani McIntosh makes the catch. Only a gain of 2 yards. It'll be second and 8 from the 40-yard line for Western. So I'd like to say the punter for Western has to, you know, clean off the cobwebs, but Griffiths is also the kickoff guy. He's not the field goal guy. He's the kickoff guy. So he's not, you know, he's not garnering dust on the sideline in this game so far.
0: With all the touchdowns, certainly not.
1: So it'll be second and 8 for Western. They got four receivers on the near sideline. They fake the handoff. They go over the middle. There's a man open, and it's caught. And that's a nice catch there made by the Mustangs. That's Nick Shuchuk. I think that's his fourth catch of the game. And puts the ball into U of T territory down at the 44-yard line.
0: Yeah, looks like he gained another 20-ish yards there, putting up to almost 60, 70 yards here on the game on just four catches.
1: Mustangs go no huddle on this one, trying to draw U of T offside. U of T does not bite on this one. I think that was a gain of about 28 yards on that pass play to Nick Shuchuk. He's coming in his own. They hand the ball off to Ethan Dole. We haven't mentioned his name much in this game after the first early catch runs, and he gets a first down on a gain of about, make that looks like 15, 16 yards for Ethan Dolby, first down for Western.
0: Yeah, that brings Dolby to just over 40 yards here on the game on four rushes. I mean, this offense, everything just seems to be clicking
1: The
0: Mustangs. And this U of T defense just really doesn't have any answers, you know, whether it's a run, whether it's through the air, whether it's Jerome Rancourt running the ball himself. They just don't understand that, you know, he's not going to go right through the middle. He's going to go around you.
1: Just that one sack that led to the fumble by Rancourt. Almost led to a field goal for U of T. U of T brings some pressure on this one. Rancourt better get it off. He does. Goes downfield. Has a man open, and it's incomplete off the fingertips. And that's Rashawn Blake, who's only had one catch all season in his fifth year. Just went off. Just a little bit overthrown, but he was wide open.
0: Yeah, if he was able to, you know, have another step on that ball, that was surely a touchdown. You know, that's the first incompletion for Jerome Rancourt on the day.
1: Oh, wow. He'll be disappointed with that.
0: Yeah.
1: So the Mustangs, it'll be second and 10 on their U of T's 28-yard line. They got a video scoreboard here, but they don't show the line, you know, what yard they're on, so we have to look ourselves, which is okay. Mustangs up 30-0, looking for more here. Rancourt, same play, goes to the far near sideline. This time it's caught, and that is Will McBurney, who makes the catch. And ladies and gentlemen, that's his first catch as a university football player. Congratulations. And a first down, no less. And he comes off the field.
0: It's always good to see the young guys get their first catches of their careers there. You can see him, the coaches and players hit him on his helmet there, get him excited for him there on the sideline.
1: He went to Banting Secondary School as well. He's in his first season. So congratulations to him. Bottom line is Mustangs are first and 10 now at the 15-yard line of U of T. Rancourt looks just right. He's going in the end zone, has a man open, and it's intercepted. Great defensive play by U of T. Great coverage. And he rides the horse coming out of the end zone. And do we see who that is? What a great coverage on the play. 19, is that who that is?
0: Yeah, 19 there for the U of T varsity Blues. That was a great interception, you know, able to get in front of the receiver there and open up and, you know, take that one down for...
1: Oscar McPhee is in his third season. He's from Tawasin, B.C. His second interception of the season. U of T has only had one coming into this game, so that was a touchdown taken away by Oscar McPhee.
0: Tawasin's away down there in B.C. It's right down there near the U.S. border, I'm pretty sure.
1: And you know what band came from Tawasin, B.C.?
0: Can't say I do.
1: 5440.
0: Oh, I did that.
1: Yeah.
0: A great Canadian band.
1: Yep. So, turnover, second turnover of the game by the Mustangs, oddly enough. They came into this game with only two previous turnovers. Both of them happened last week. Fumbles by the Mustangs.
0: Jerome Rankin now 12 for 14. Very quickly there, from perfect to not perfect anymore.
1: Well, you're up 30 to nothing. It's okay. You can make a mistake here or there.
0: He does have three touchdowns already. So.
1: Yeah, so Ethan Dolby has a 6-yard touchdown run. Then Rancourt, 26-yarder to Emmett Charles, a 15-yarder to Jackson Taylor, and then a 14-yarder to Emmett Charles. I think that's what they were. And it's 30 to nothing for the Mustangs.
0: It's quite the start for the Mustangs offense, you know, coming into this game. You sort of expected this from the Mustangs. They've been, you know, averaging over 700 yards in total offense per game, which is, you know, pretty outrageous to think about. And, you know, the safety defense is not much better than their offense all season, and we've seen it in the games they've played versus Ottawa and Queens, and, you know, here today versus Western, it's, once again, they've just been able to be, you know, dismantled completely, and Western's just gone, you know, everything's working for them.
1: So, it comes out to the 20-yard line, first and 10 for U of T. O'Donohue, he's going to be dragged down, and he does. He couldn't find an open receiver. He tried to scramble. He was unable to do that. And a tackle made there by Connor Francisi. And if they call that a sack, it'll be his first of the season.
0: Connor Francisi, he's in, I believe he graduated in, it was like aerospace engineering or something very technical like that. But he was at the CFL Combine in Waterloo last year, and he did quite well there as well. And he's back again here to perform on this defense, which he's done, you know, spectacularly over his Western career.
1: Third season with Western, but his fifth year of eligibility, because he spent two seasons with Alabama A&M, NCAA Division I. I don't think he played a lot, but he was down there. So second and 12 after that two-yard loss. And O'Donohue's going to run this time, and he tries to do a shiv and a shake. And Elliot Blake was not fooled on the play. So he does get about 6 yards on it, but it's going to be well short of a first down and a punting situation for U of T. So they can't take advantage of the interception in the end zone.
0: I'm interested to see how Brendan Keba does here on this return.
1: He's the only man back on this one. They did have Elliot Blake back on the previous punt, so they had two punt returners in the last one, but Brendan Keba is back there. Keba, we should mention where he's from, actually. From London, former CCH Crusader, Catholic Central Crusader, and a punt. Good punt, actually, because it forced Keba to the near sideline. He had nowhere to go, maybe a gain of about a return of 4 yards on the play.
0: Yeah, he's been averaging 16.4 per return, so definitely that was good there from the UFT special teams to close that one out and, you know, put Rancourt back in his own end for, I think, the second time on offense. They've started behind their own 50 here.
1: Coming up in the halftime, I have an interview, third one I've done, this one with another Wall of Champions honoree from April, Daryl Wadd, who played for the Mustangs from 2011 to 2014 and then was drafted in the 2015 draft, went 12th overall to the Argos, spent three seasons with them, and won a Grey Cup in 2017. So we'll talk to Daryl Wadd, former Mustang, coming up in the halftime show. There's a handoff, and that is Jack Kelly. Gets a gain of about 7 yards on the play. It'll be second and 3. Ball out to the 51-yard line of Western. Mustang offensive line, we haven't really talked too much about them. Three fourth-year guys, Brady Hitchin in his third year, and Brody Monroe in his second. So some good experience there. They hand the ball off again to Jack Kelly. Kelly tries to run over a would-be tackler. That was Ryan Stewart. He does. Stewart is slow to get up after taking that hit. Kelly will get, I think he'll get the first down.
0: I think they're putting him just short.
1: Okay. All right, third and millimeters, I guess.
0: Third and a half a millimeter, it looks like.
1: Out to the 53-yard line. 2:14 to go here in the first half. All Western, 30 to nothing. Hasn't been a perfect game by Western, but pretty close. So Brian Sandro Perini will be the lead blocker here. He goes off tackle, and that's what Jerome Rancourt's going to do. And he's got some room, actually. Rancourt gets down, finally pushed out of bounds at about the 30-yard line. So a run for Jerome Rancourt of about 26 yards and another first down.
0: You know, if you watch Jerome Rancourt play over his career, every time he gets the ball on the to run, he never goes to the middle. He always steps to the side. And, I mean, he's done it every year. You know, when he was sitting behind Hillick in the red zone, he would come in and do the same exact play. Here he's good for 21 yards, and the CFT defense just can't seem to figure that part out.
1: And he bounced off a would-be tackler, Kai Nagamatsu, the outside defensive back. They hand the ball off. Now the Mustangs do to Jack Kelly. Kelly is belted, but not before he gets the 10 yards he needed, plus three more, gain of 13. First down, Mustangs down to about the 14-yard line. So 14-yard line of U of T. Mustangs knocking on the doorstep again. 1:50 to go here in the first half. Western 30 to nothing over U of T. Last week, the Mustangs trailed 20-13 at halftime against Windsor. Not today so far. Jack Kelly has a big hole, goes off to the right, and it's finally taken down. Gets it down to the 5-yard line. That's another gain of 14 yards and a first down for Western. First and goal for the Mustangs. And Ethan Dolby comes in. Jack Kelly says, look, I did all that work. I should be the one to get the touchdown, but it's a team game.
0: It is, and that 1-2 punch combo of Kelly and Dolby this year has just been spectacular. And it's pretty interesting, too, that Dolby has seemingly been the reverse of that this year, where he's coming off and Kelly's getting in there for the red zone touchdowns.
1: Jack Kelly was the second leading rusher for Western last year with 440 yards. This time they hand the ball off to Ethan Dolby. He's going to, does he get in? He does. He was stopped right at the goal line, but he fell forward. Touchdown Western, 5-yard touchdown run. Second of the game by Ethan Dolby, and the Mustangs are up 36 to nothing, pending the extra point. Dolby's third touchdown of the season as well. And that's the thing about this team. You've heard the pregame interview I had with head coach Michael Faltz from last week. He said, no, we're balanced. We're going to run and pass. You know, we have great running backs. We've got a great quarterback, so why not? And that's what they've done today.
0: Yeah, and that's what they've done all season, too. But especially here today, they've just been able to, everything is working, like we've said many times before. And, yeah, I mean, the running's working, the passing's working. Jerome Rancourt's having a fantastic game. Three running backs are running the ball great. It's just been a great game here today for the Mustangs. Can't obviously say the same here for the Varsity Blues. Seemingly not been able to get anything going besides that interception there in the end zone to save a score. But, the Mustangs come back on their next offensive possession, get another score, and now they're up 37-0 with only a minute here before halftime. And, you just got to be wondering, what's UFT thinking here on their own sideline, being down almost 40 at halftime?
1: It's hard to stay positive on that, but we'll see what their coaching staff can do. I mean, this is not totally unusual. There have been beatdowns, at least in Radio Western's history of calling Western Mustang football games. Western won 70-1 in 2005, 75-7 in 1987, 72-8 in 2004, and there's been other ones. Those are the worst ones. There's the kickoff. And that's not Crenshaw who's got that one. It's someone else. Didn't quite see his number. Probably would be in a kick returner.
0: 25.
1: Maybe. Yeah, Zay Marcelin, the guy from Miami. He's had three returns this year. Had a 57-yard kickoff return. Not as big on that one. It'll be first and 10, though, for U of T back on their own 30-yard line. They have a minute 12 to at least move the ball down the field. Hopefully get in maybe field goal range. They've only done that once, and their 42-yarder was just barely long enough, but was wide left. So Caleb O'Donohue, the native of Whitby, 6 foot tall, 195 pounds. He's going to hand the ball off. He does, and that's Zay Marcelin, and in a pile of dust there. There looks like there might be a fumble. The Mustangs are saying there's a fumble. The officials aren't saying. Oh, let's see here. That's no gain at all, by the way. Maybe even a loss of one. Nope, no fumble. So it'll be second and 10 for U of T. And as you said, they just have no run game this year. On the season, they're only averaging about 96 yards per game. That's eighth out of 11 teams. So they're not the worst team running, but today they are.
0: Yeah. I mean, all their offense, in total, they only have 30 total yards compared to the Mustangs. They have 354. I mean, for some perspective here, the Mustangs have ran 30 plays, and U of T only has 30 yards of offense.
1: Right.
0: So certainly the domination has been in store here for the Mustangs in this game. I mean, you know, like I've said this entire time, just, you know, looking at the way UFC's been able to play, or, you know, rather not play with the way things haven't been clicking for this team. But, you know, Marion Martin, you know, he hasn't been doing much. Caleb O'Donoghue hasn't been doing much. And like I said, Omari Martin only has 92 yards in total this season. And, yep. I mean, two Western running backs are averaging 98 yards in total per game. So
1: second and 10 for U of T. That ran off only 10 seconds. There's snap, kind of a draw play, and the Mustangs were right on top of this U of T offensive line, which, you know, does have 2 fourth-year guys there. They're just not moving the Mustang defense at all. That's going to be a loss, that handoff, a loss of 4 yards, and it's going to be another punting situation for the Varsity Blues. And by the way, that was Rancourt's first interception of the season. And didn't I say a couple plays earlier than that he hadn't thrown an interception on the season?
0: You did indeed, and I kept saying he's perfect on the day. I guess you could say we absolutely jinxed it.
1: It's the announcer curse. That's what Tim Glasgow, station manager, texted me saying, the announcer's curse. And there it was. There's a low snap. Mustangs are not pressuring the punter, so Neto gets it out and picked up by Kiba. There's a flag on the play, so this is going to be called back. Kiba's going to go all the way, only the punter to beat, and he beats him like a rented mule, gets the touchdown, but that'll be called back, most likely. Kiba's very excited here, but that's a blocking from behind.
0: He did a somersault into the end zone there. I don't know if you caught that.
1: I did not. It's funny, only the punter left to get by, and yeah, the punter, for whatever reason, they never seem to make tackles. But it's going to be called back on an illegal block.
0: You know which type of punters do make great tackles?
1: Okay.
0: The Australian ones that come over from Australian rules football. I've seen a couple of them down south in NCAA. You know, because in Aussie rules football, everyone is allowed to tackle, and you're taught to tackle. I did a couple training camps of it once. But yeah, I've seen some plays where these kickers come flying down the field and smoke the returners. I don't know if there's a lot of Aussie rules football players here in U Sports football, but.
1: Not that I'm aware of, that's for sure.
0: Yeah.
1: So it'll be with 33 seconds left. Mustangs up 37-0 over U of T. We'll have the ball first and 10 on their own 37-yard line. I think Matteo Pasquini's saying, hey, at least get in field goal range so I can attempt the field goal instead of these chip shot point afters, of which he's made 5 so far. So Rancourt remains in play action play. He's going to go downfield and has a man open. It's caught. Nice catch there by Nick Shuchuk. I think it's 5th of the game, and puts the ball into U of T territory at the 50-yard line. First down, Western.
0: Yeah, Nick Shuchuk's just been able to get open all game. You know, capture the ball, turn really quickly, and get those first downs. I mean, Western's seemingly getting first downs every play here on offense. And if not, it's a touchdown.
1: So Shuchuk's in his second season, but he didn't catch a ball last year. He's more on special teams, but he's been an integral part here. There's a handoff to Jack Kelly. Kelly bounces off a couple would-be tacklers, and then it's finally bounced out of bounds after a hard-fought gain of 2 yards. 12 seconds left here in the first half. 37-0 for your Western Mustangs. So the Mustangs will go no huddle on here. U of T looking to their sideline, seeing what they want to call on a defensive line, but Mustangs are ready to go here, so let's see what the Mustangs call. Rancourt's going to pass, and he has a man open on the near sideline, and it's caught, and it's going to be a first down. Catch made there by Jackson Taylor, his 3rd of the game. He's trying to get away from the U of T player after the play is whistled down, but gets it down to the 31-yard line.
0: Those plays are always quite ridiculous on the sidelines. The guy ends up on top of the player, and they're like, oh, get off me.
1: Get off me, exactly.
0: You know, it seems to turn into some sort of scruffle at the end. Yeah, exactly.
1: Yeah,
0: just like
1: 29,
0: that.
1: Jackson Pham did grab the leg of Jackson Taylor. Said, hey, I'm a Jackson too, you know. We got to stick together, the Jacksons. So they are with 2 seconds left. Actually, no time left on the clock. They're going to attempt a 37-yarder. Mateo Pasquini, as long as the season is 44, the snap is good, the hold is good, and the kick also.

0: pretty good for the most part.
1: Yeah, this Western offense has absolutely dominated. You know, everything is clicking, whether it's, you know, through the air, running the ball, Jerome Rancourt finding his own space on the outside, you know, on the offensive line to, you know, gain 20 yards, whatever it may be. It's just everything is clicking for this Western Mustangs team, and UFT has not been able to find any stop or any go on offense, whether that's, you know, on the off chance they do, they've been able to make a couple passes, but besides that, you know, UFT's only created 30-ish yards on offense, and Western's created over 300 yards on offense. Yeah. So it's a bit shocking here for the Varsity Blues at their home stadium, but, you know, Western came into this game knowing they'd be able to dominate it. And that's certainly what they've done. They've answered the task, and, you know, I would say UFT certainly has answered their own task.
0: Yeah, and we'll give you halftime stats. When we come back for the second half, it is Western 40, U of T 0. Much different from last week's game where Western trailed 20-13 at the half. But Western did come back last week and won 44-37 after beating York in the first game of the regular season 78-7. And they're en route to a lopsided score like that. Right now, we're going to send things back to the Radio Western studios. Alex McComb will probably have an update of other games going on. There are four other games going on. And right now, though, we'll probably go to the Radio Western studios and my interview with Daryl Wadd, one of the latest members, newest members, inducted in the Mustangs Wall of Champions. All right, talking to Daryl Wadd, who tonight... It will be one of the people going up on the Wall of Champions for the Mustang football program. You look back at this program, there's so many great players that have gone up on the Wall of Champions, and you're going to join them. What's your thoughts about that?
2: Just a tremendous honor. You know, something that I've wanted for a long time, ever since I stepped foot on campus and, you know, got to see all those plaques up on the wall. It was, you know, it was something I dreamed of doing, and, you know, committing to this program and contributing in a meaningful way that would allow me to, you know, to be accomplished enough to get that honor. And you know, unfortunately I never got to win a Vanya here, and that was my ultimate goal, but just having the opportunity to get this recognition is pretty special for me.
0: So you come from Hamilton. Were you recruited? Did you have other schools you thought about going to?
2: I did have other schools. I was recruited heavily, but I knew from early on that Western was the place I wanted to be. You know, I played Team Ontario before I even committed to school, and we had our training camp here with Mickey Donovan as our coach and Coach Chris Bertoia, and I just got to see the facilities firsthand, you know, as a 16, 17-year-old kid, and used to grow up watching football, OUA football on the Score, and that was, you know, my first introduction. I saw Western dominated back then, so I kind of always knew that this was a place I was going to end up.
0: So you joined in 2011, and I think I remember you. You had an interception. You just knocked it down to the line of scrimmage, didn't you? And then rumbled in, or take me through the interception for a TD in your first year.
2: Yeah, it was against Kyle Quinlan, who was the Heck Creighton winner that year, and I was a rookie. And we were running a stunt on the defensive line, and my job was to kind of like contain and make sure that he stayed in the pocket. And they just happened to be running a screen pass at that time, and so I kind of like ran right into it, perfect place, perfect time, and picked it off. Didn't really know what to do with it. Deer in the headlights. I just booked it as fast as I could. But yeah, that was a good breaking out moment for me.
0: And you had one more interception in your career. Was because it's tough to get interceptions on your defensive lineman, though. Yeah. What was the second one like?
2: Second one, I think it was against Windsor. It was one of those plays where there was, you know, quick pass and or slant pass or something across the middle. I just got my hand up on it, tipped it, and was just able to kind of track it and find it and pick it off. But yeah, you don't get too many as a defensive tackle, so yeah, Having two in the back pocket was pretty nice.
0: So your first year, 2011, you lost to Mac, actually in the Yates Cup. I think the next year in 2012, you lost to Mac again, Kyle Quinlan, in the semifinals. But you did make it to the Yates Cup in 2013. You were 8-0 that year. What was it like to, I mean, you didn't get to the national championship, but the Yates Cup victory.
2: That was a great year. We were so dominant, I think, across the board offensively. We were putting up like 50 points a game minimum. Defensively, we were firing on all cylinders. We had all Canadians across the board with Pavel Kruba, Bo Landry, myself up front. We had Dylan Ainsworth, Ricky Osikusi, Rory Knopp. We had a great front seven, and we were a really great team. And unfortunately, you know, when we got out to Calgary, we ran into some terrible conditions, and but winning the Yates that year was such a fun experience. I really thought that we had the firepower to go all the way then, but it was a fun season.

0: And one that, you know, maybe one day we'll get recognized here at the Wall of Champions. But, yeah, love that year.
1: Yeah, you beat Queens in the AIDS Cup. I called the game, the 44-3 loss to Calgary. It was a cold day. And it's just one of those days that maybe you started poorly and just couldn't rebound, I guess.
0: That's what it was. You know what? We kind of came out and both figuratively and literally slipping and just couldn't get our feet under us. And it just seemed to unravel on us so quickly. Like, we were such high hopes for that year and that season and that game. And we thought we had a pretty good game plan and, you know, kind of honed in on some of their weapons, but it just, we could never get the thing going, and unfortunately we didn't even get off the ground, and you know, they took it to us. They were the better team that day, and we had to take it on the chin.
1: So after your last season, you get drafted in the CFL. I think you went 12th overall to the Argos. You played three seasons with them and then another one with Ottawa. A Grey Cup, actually, in 2017. What were your remembrance of that?
0: Great times. You know, it's playing at the professional level is definitely special, and not every guy gets that opportunity. So I was very fortunate that I got that opportunity. Unfortunately, I had a injury-plagued professional career, and that was something that I you know, regret and wish that it didn't turn out that way. But it's kind of the nature of the beast, and something that you sign up for if you're a pro football player. So, but winning the Grey Cup was amazing. You know, fellow Mustang Liram Hirilahu
1: kicked the winning field goal.
0: I was actually just hanging out with him on the weekend, and we were reminiscing about some of those old times. And you know, he's still playing in the league, so got to give him his props. But yeah, it's just special to be a part of that championship team. Got a ring to you know, to commemorate that, and you know,
1: looks pretty heavy.
0: Yeah, it's a nice little showpiece that I break out every so often. Yeah. So figured tonight would be a good time to wear it.
1: And when you were done, you also played three games in the National Lacrosse League with Philadelphia Phantoms. I think they are Wings, actually.
0: Yeah. Yep.
1: How did that come about, and why did that not go any further?
0: So I used to play lacrosse growing up. I played actually when I was a Western football player too. I played in the summer. I'd play Junior A up in Peterborough, and it was lacrosse and football were my two favorite sports. And I was always told that there was a crossroads. I was going to have to give one up. Once I was done playing my football career, my old lacrosse coach, who was coaching in Philadelphia at that time, said, "Hey, why don't you drop some weight and come out and play?" And I did. I you know, healed up from the concussions and went out and played for a season. Unfortunately, COVID shut that year down, and I just kind of couldn't wait on things. My wife and I moved to Ireland. She got into medical school. I got into law after that. So it wasn't a justifiable career decision to stay playing, but it was fun while it lasted.
1: So a couple last questions. I mean, you got a BA here, you got a master's in sport management, but what was the decision to go to law? And you went to University of Limerick, I guess?
0: Correct, yep.
1: And then you got, I guess, a master's in law as well at the Osgoode School. Yep. So that's pretty impressive. What was your decision there?
0: Oh, thank you. Yeah, I had a bunch of mentors, you know, through the process, and I kind of always knew that my athletic career was going to come to an end eventually, and just some of the mentors and people that I talked to advised that you know, continuing my education was a great thing, and some of those people, Michael Copeland is one of them, were lawyers themselves, and Michael Copeland was the president of the Argos when I was there, so I got to know a little bit about him, and I thought that, you know, maybe some of those skills that I learned as an athlete would be transferable to law, and I, of course, just like dealing with contracts and the professional level was something that I was kind of familiar with. So I just thought that it would be a good career choice, and I'm happy that it worked out. And now I'm a few years into practice, but it's going well.
1: Last question for you. You were mentioning meeting up with old ex-teammates. I mean, an event like this gives you a chance to reflect on your years here at Western, the friendships you made, especially with the teammates. Getting back together with them must be a pretty exciting weekend for you.
0: There's nothing like it, you know, just seeing all these old faces and guys that you spent so much time with and had so many great memories with. It's you know, it's a special time to reconvene, you know, obviously for you know, the honor that I'm receiving tonight. But I you know, I'm just so happy to see everybody and glad that people are doing well, and it's nice to reconnect after the years.
1: Well, congratulations, Daryl. Nice seeing you again.
2: 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That was Daryl Waad speaking with Steve Kopp at, I believe, the Wall of Champions dinner earlier this year. The Mustangs football team is on the road in Toronto facing the Varsity Blues. Western is up 40-0 at halftime. Expect to see some second and third stringers in the game in the second half. Elsewhere around the conference, it looks like Windsor is up on Waterloo at the end of the first half, 20-10, and then Queens is up on Carleton, 26-10 at the end of the second quarter. McMaster and Laurier are in a tight game right now. McMaster leading Laurier 12-10, and Guelph and Ottawa are tied 10 apiece. Outside of Ontario, St. FX is beating Mount Allison 33-0. St. Mary's over Acadia 16-4 right now. McGill is beating Concordia in that RICQ dark horse race 18-0. And Calgary is set to face Manitoba later. Same with Sherbrooke and Laval. Let's send it back down to Toronto where Steve Kopp and Thomas the Boss Irons are standing by.
3: Yeah. What a concert tonight, but I think they're standing by.
2: Oh.

0: 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It's the Mustangs football team taking on Toronto at U of T. Let's send it down to Toronto, where Steve Kopp and Thomas Irons are standing by.
1: Actually, we're sitting, but hey, that's okay as well. We're here at U of T, as you mentioned, Varsity Stadium. It's 40-0 for the Mustangs. And Thomas, you've got some stats from that first half. Pretty impressive on the Western side, for sure.
2: Yeah, I mean, we can start off with the individual stats here for the Mustangs. Sure. Jerome Rancourt, 14-for-16, 216 yards, 3 passing touchdowns. Did have that one interception, which, you know, he could blame on us for jinxing it, but that was his first interception of the season on the ground game. It's quite the same, you know, just domination. Ethan Dolby, 5 rushes for 47 yards. Jeffrey Klubine, 2 rushes for 41 yards. Jack Kelly, 6 for 39. Jerome Rancourt, 3 of his own for 38. So, you know, the run game has been spectacular. If you look at the receiving side, Nick Suchuk is leading the way. 5 receptions for 89 yards. Jackson Taylor, 3 for 50 yards and 1 touchdown. Emmett Charles with 2 touchdown grabs of his own, and both are his only 2 receptions of the game. Both are touchdown grabs. One was, of course, that spectacular catch in the corner where he was on double coverage, had to climb the ladder a bit to get up there. You know, you go to the offensive side of things for U of T, not quite as fun to talk about. You know, Caleb O'Donohue, 5 for 9 for 31 yards.
1: 5 for 9, okay.
2: If you go to the rushing side, he's, you know, him and Omarion Martin are the only one that are positive on rushing. He has 6, Omarion Martin has 2,
1: ooh,
2: and then the rest of it is all negatives. So if you just go to the total offensive stats here, Western has 395. And because of those negative yards for U of T, they have only 27. They've lost yards from the last time I updated when they had 30, which is, you know, very interesting. Western has 33 total plays to U of T's only 17. So, you know, this if you do want to talk about domination, there's no other way to put it than those stats right there, where the offensive side of things for Western has just been able to excel, you know, at these high caliber on essentially every single play they make, whether it's the run, whether it's the pass. It's just, you know, they're getting downfield, they're getting the first down to first down. I mean, even on third down efficiency, they're 2 for 2 for 100%. So it's just 22 first downs to 2 for U of T. So it's just shocking. Or not shocking, I guess I sort of expected this coming
1: right into
2: the game.
1: How many yards have they got so far, U of T?
2: 27 total.
1: So they came in averaging 254 yards of total offense per game, which is 10th out of 11 teams, and they're not adding too much to that. Before they were getting ready for the second half, one thing about coming up in hockey season will start in October. Next year, oh, the Mustangs are kicking off again, huh? That's interesting. I thought they kicked off to open the game. We'll come back because in the 2027-2028 season, that's a year from now, there's going to be a Quebec RESQ hockey league.
2: I did see that. I'm very interested for how, I wonder if they're going to do conference realignment in the AUA.
1: Yeah, they'll have to, for sure.
2: I'm very interested how they're going to do it, whether, you know, more conferences, just 2 divisions. Because right now, it's 3, right? I'm pretty sure it's 3.
1: In hockey?
2: For the men's, I'm pretty...
1: No, they're 2. They used to have 3 in the 80s and 90s, but they're just 2. An Eastern and a Western, I think, right?
2: Yeah.
1: I'm pretty sure of that. But they're going to lose... the kickoff, by the way, was a pooch kick by Western. Went out of bounds. So U of T... Not sure why Western... Maybe Western won the toss and decided to...
2: That is pretty strange.
1: Yeah, that is strange that they kicked off at the start of both halves. But so U of T will get the ball at midfield after that, because it is a penalty when you kick it out of bounds. Western up 40-0. We're ready to start the second half of this OUA action. Western 2-0 on the season. U of T 0-2. And trailing 40-0. So still in at quarterback is O'Donohue. He throws it to the far sideline. It's actually caught. And he's getting away from a would-be tackler and finally pushed out of bounds. That's Dunedin Lee Daniel, their leading catcher this year, receiver with 8 catches. That's his first catch of the game, and a big one indeed.
2: Yeah, and I mean, for Caleb O'Donohue, that's just what's worked from all games so far, just opening up and doing that short pass to the side where the wide receiver is open. And, you know, they're able to get only their 3rd first down here of the game.
1: 21-yarder on that one, just shy of his best of the season. He had a 25-yarder in the first game against Queens. That puts the ball down to the 34-yard line of Western. O'Donohue's going into the end zone, but the pass is going to drop incomplete. A little bit of good coverage there by the Mustangs, some incidental contact, but the pass had no chance to be caught.
2: Yeah, just not enough, you know, power behind that one. I've seen that a couple times from O'Donohue, where he's tried to go for the deep ball, and you know, it's and landed 5-10 yards short of where it's supposed to go there.
1: Rohan Ulak was the intended receiver downfield.
2: So we got a bit of a handstand competition with the Western cheerleaders down here.
1: Oh, yeah.
2: That's pretty outrageous. They've been going for a couple minutes here.
1: She's going to stay on that until Western scores another, puts another point on the board, maybe. No, she finally fell over. So second and 10 at the 34-yard line of Western. Safety Cyrus McGarrow. No, oh, that's a snap that goes past O'Donohue, and he has to slide back and pick it up right at the center field mark. Oh, gosh. So that's a bad snap and a loss of 20 yards. And so they were in field, at least field goal range, Thomas, but not anymore.
2: Yeah, that's the third bad snap here on the day for the UFT. And, you know, whenever they get something positive, the next play just always seems to be something so big and negative that they just lose all the momentum they have.
1: Do you have the punting totals here? Why don't you look those up as Will Netto is back in his 40-yard line to punt this one away. Left-foot punter goes to the far sideline. Brendan Kiba gets it a yard outside of the out of bounds. And he gets him maybe 3 or 4 yards on that. And the Mustang offense, for the first time in the second half, will take over first and 10.
2: Yeah, William Netto has, well, that was his seventh punt there. But on his first six, he had 253 yards, averaging 42. So
1: what was his longest? What was his longest one? It's probably about 46.
2: 45.
1: 45, okay.
2: Yeah, so it's probably around 290-ish there right now or so. 280, 290, right around there.
1: So, yeah, so it's better than he did at coming into this game. He had 10 punts, averaging just 35.4, so he's added at least 6 yards to his average punt. So we're going to wait and see if the Mustangs keep their starters in or how long they're going to do that. Right now it is Jerome Rancourt hands the ball off. This is, I think it's Jack Kelly. Is that who that was? Goes right up the middle. That's going to be a first down for Western.
2: I believe that was Ethan Dolby.
1: Ethan Dolby, okay.
2: Just breaking through there.
1: Didn't see his number before he got swallowed up there by many U of T. Yeah, it is Dolby. Dolby will come out, and Jack Kelly is already in. So that's a big gain for Dolby. Gets the ball out to the 48-yard line of Western. First and 10. First offensive series of the half for Western. Rancourt will fake the handoff, play action, passes over the middle, and it's caught, and that's going to be a first down. And that's going to be a gain of close to 20 yards on it, and that's DeSani McIntosh making the catch. What did McIntosh have in the first half?
2: He only had three receptions for 18 yards there. He did have one rush, though, for 16 yards.
1: Okay, so they called that play a rush, that
2: the
1: reverse.
2: Handoff, yeah.
1: So he gets his fourth catch, and that's a big one, a 20-yarder gain. Puts it into U of T territory at the 41-yard line. U of T bringing some pressure here. Rancourt has to just drop it off. He does. And it's Jack Kelly making his first catch of the season. And he gets past. He might go in all the way. No, he finally stepped out of bounds. They're going to mark him out at about the 18-yard line. So U of T brought pressure, and Rancourt just barely got it off, and a big gain as it turns out.
2: Yeah, he hasn't really faced a lot of pressure from, you know, the U of T defense this game. The offensive line has been able to protect him a lot. You've seen him, you know, take a couple looks right, left, and then able to get the ball off to his wide receivers. This offensive line, you know, Western has a history of, you know, just good offensive lines, and it's continuing here today in this season.
1: It might even have been a screen pass, maybe. They let the guys in. It is first and 10 on the 18-yard line. There's a pass in the near sideline. This is Jackson Taylor. Taylor gets around the would-be defender and is in for the touchdown. Jackson Taylor gets the touchdown for the Mustangs. A 16-yarder as he made a nice deke on the defender, who was Makai Thomas, backup defensive back. And, yeah, good play for the Mustangs.
2: Yeah, that's Jackson Taylor's second touchdown of the game here today. And like you said, Steve, a terrific move. Juke to right, juke left, and then back to his right side. And, you know, put the UFT defender in a bit of a spin cycle there and lost his footing.
1: That's right. So, fourth touchdown pass of the game by Jerome Rancourt. He came in with 5 touchdown passes on the season. He had 2 against York, had 3 last week. He now has 5 today, and it's 47-0 for the Mustangs.
2: Yeah, Matteo Pasquini is just, you know, stat padding his extra point kicks here today.
1: Yeah, absolutely. He has 1 field goal, though. That's good for him.
2: Well, that's only just because there was 0 minutes left on the clock there. That's right. That first half.
1: Jackson Taylor from Jerome Rancourt. So Jerome Rancourt, parents, as I mentioned, met them before the game. They were kind of, you know, I met the father before, and I said, this is the mother, and this is also the mother. So they pointed to two women, said they're both mothers of Jerome Rancourt. I thought, boy, they do things a little bit differently in Quebec, don't they? That's why so many athletes in Quebec have hyphenated last names. That was just a joke, of course. So there's Devin Crenshaw picking it up on his one-yard line. He goes up the left sideline, and then finally he's going to be taken down. Good tackle made there by the Mustangs. Jeffrey Klubein out there on special teams, getting his mitts dirty, although it is an artificial turf field, so no one really gets dirty on a field like this. So the Varsity Blues, 0-2 in the season. By the way, the Blues had a preseason game, something the Mustangs didn't. They lost 34-1, exhibition game to McGill. Then they lost to Queens, 28-12. And last week, making the trip to Ottawa, they lost 44-3. And here they're down 47-0. Not been a great season for U of T so far this year. Caleb O'Donohue goes over the middle, and it's going to be intercepted. No, it's dropped. And good opportunity for an interception for the Mustang. Dylan Tharby, native of Burlingham, just hit him right in the numbers, really.
2: Maybe if he was wearing gloves on that play, he could have stuck to it a bit more, but that would have been a great play for him. And, you know, the Western defense, once again, showing who's boss here on the U of T's Varsity Stadium.
1: The intended receiver, Mark Ariza, has been targeted a couple times today. I don't know if he's made a catch yet. Hasn't made one on the season coming into this game. So second and 10 from their own 25-yard line are the Varsity Blues. Snap, O'Donohue looking to his left. Now he's running for his life, being chased there by the Mustangs. He finally gets out of bounds, and he's going to be short of the first down. Good run, though. Gain of 7. It'll be 3rd and 3, and they'll probably bring out the punting unit. He was chased out of the pocket there by Angelo Longo, native of Hamilton.
2: That should bring O'Donohue only to negative 8 yards on rushing, I believe, now after he had to run back.
1: Oh, right, yes.
2: And because he lost all his positive yards there. He was plus 6, now he's in what's going to be negative 10.
1: Came into this game with 57 yards running, second on the team to the 92 by Omarion Martin, but they haven't run the ball worth much today. There's a high punt and picked up there by Brendan Kiba. Went to his left and cut back to his right, and he's being chased. Now he goes back to his right, and he's going to be, no, he's not going to be brought down, and he's got some room on the far sideline, getting some downfield blocking, and he's finally pushed out of bounds by a U of T player, number 38, Filippo Marcello, who's actually the place kicker, got him out of bounds at the 40. Wow, what a run back out to 39-yard line. He looked like he was dead several times, but he kept going.
2: Yeah, he was just able to find that space on that left side of the field. I surely thought that last defender there, 28, yeah, I think, was going to get him, but just not enough speed, and Brendan Kebb was able to, you know, break away and get the ball all the way up to almost the 40 there in UFT's zone. And, you know, that run there is going to bring Kebb up to over 100 yards on punt returns on the day there.
1: Yeah, he is the punt returner of choice this season so far, and he's done a great job. Brendan Kiba, trying to think, he's a backup. He's also a backup wide receiver. Might see him out there. There's a handoff. This is Jeffrey Klubein. He's got some speed. He just blows through the hole like nothing. And that's a gain of about 15 yards and a first down for Western down to the 23-yard line.
2: Yeah, Kebb is up to 125 yards now on those 9 punt returns.
1: Yeah, I'm trying to see Kiba last year. Did he? Yeah, I got to look that up, actually. Now, he was not the punt returner last year. He had only 3 punt returns last year for 18 yards, and that was in one game. So they're putting their faith in him this year, and he's not letting Western down. Jerome Rancourt passing the far sideline, and it's behind the would-be receiver. Jackson Taylor got turned around. It's incomplete. Haven't said that too much today. And so it'll be 2nd and 10 for Western at the 23-yard line of Toronto.
2: Yeah, I don't think Jerome Rancourt is going to be, you know, hitting himself on for that one.
1: 47-0 for Western. They led 40-0 at the half and have scored the only touchdown in the second half. 8:40 to go here in the third quarter. Steve Kopp along with Thomas Irons. 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Our 46th year of bringing you Mustang football. There's a flag on the field. And it's probably going to be a legal procedure by the Mustang offensive line. So it'll be second and 15 now. And as you might have, I don't know if you knew this, but Michael Faulds has a policy that penalties that are taken, especially silly ones, and I think a legal procedure will be one, everyone on the team has to run a certain distance at practice on Monday, I think, as punishment.
2: Well, Western has been one of the most, not most, but I think they're right around the lower half of more penalized teams there.
1: Yeah, they're averaging in their first two games 79 yards per game. They haven't been penalized too much in this game, actually, that I remember anyway. So second and 15, it's at the 33-yard line. They're going to hand the ball off to Jeffrey Klubine. Klubine runs into his own blocker, and he finally is taking a great play. Got to give props to Ryan Stewart, the linebacker. He got in the way, and he wouldn't let go and just dragged Jeffrey Klubine down, which is hard to do at the best of times.
2: Yeah, Klubine is a force to be reckoned with on the field. You see him there just once again, two, three guys on him to just drag him down barely. And, you know, he only got one knee down there. So, you know, Klubine's going to be a force to be reckoned with on this team for, you know, the next couple years to come.
1: So it's now third down and about 14. So they're going to kick a field goal, attempt the field goal. And this will be from 34 yards. Mateo Pasquini was good from 38 yards. The kick is up, and it is good. Mateo Pasquini, who came into this game 5 for 5 for field goals on the season, is now 7 for 7. Not bad for a rookie.
2: Not
1: and
2: bad
1: it's 40,
2: at all.
1: 50 to nothing so far for Western.
2: Yeah, this game is, you know, certainly going the way I think most people thought it would. You know, you would have hoped to see a bit more, you know, oomph from the UFT offense. That's certainly for sure. You know, they do average, you know, 250 yards a game. Certainly not even, you know, close to sniffing that here today. You know, the game's obviously not over. Still 7 minutes left in this quarter alone. But so far, this UFT, you know, the whole game for UFT just has not gone well.
1: So first and 10 for the Varsity Blues from their own 35-yard line. Caleb O'Donohue still in. He hands the ball off. This is Omarion Martin. Martin, second effort will get him an extra couple yards. That's 6 in total. Be 2nd and 4 for Toronto. So you look at their running backs. I said this at the beginning of the game. Zay Marceline and Omarion Martin didn't have any carries last year. The guys behind them, Michael Garcia and Elijah Felix, didn't have any carries last year. The leading rusher last year was their quarterback, Scott Barnett, who rushed for 330 yards. And then Jack Nyros was their second, and they're not on the team this year, so got all new guys back there. They come out of the backfield. That's going to drop in incomplete. Not sure he would have got the first down anyway. Coming out of the backfield with number 17, Jack Donahue, incomplete. Oh, and Thomas, guess what? A punting situation for UFT.
2: Who could have predicted that one? Who could have predicted that one for this UFT offense here today?
1: Go ahead.
2: Oh, so it's another great chance for Keba to maybe get another return touchdown here.
1: Yeah. He did. Keba did have a touchdown return on a punt called back on a legal block, mind you.
2: Hopefully this time the somersault will stick.
1: Keba standing back on about his 21-yard line. The punt is a low punt. Keba comes up to the 34-yard line, picks it up, and this time he's going to be taken down. Nice tackle made there by Joseph Mateo, a linebacker in his second year. And so it'll be 1st and 10 for Western at their own 37-yard. We should also point out that U of T, so Scott Barnett did not come back this year. Maybe he was one and done. He was their leading passer last year. And then their two receivers who caught the majority of the balls, Jake Osine caught 63 passes last year, 739 yards. And Chris Joseph, the other receiver, set an OUA record with 77 receptions, beating the record by Laurier's Curly Gittens Jr. from a few years before. So 77 and 63 receptions from two players not on the team this year. That's a lot of receiving yards and receptions that you didn't have access to this year.
2: Yeah, and it's certainly been evident that those two pieces there are missing, and Scott Barnett, as well missing, just because, you know, the offense just did not look lively. You know, you can say that, you know, very confidently. There, something is missing from this team, and, you know, whether it's those two receivers from last year, whether it's the QB not finding his ground so far this season, it's just been unfortunate to see, you know, just nothing working for this UT offense here today. You'd think maybe off the off week last week.
1: Yeah, they had the off week last week. You're right.
2: You know, practice maybe, you know, after two very disappointing games, change something big up to get the offense going into this game. But, you know, really nothing has been clicking at all. You know, barely getting first downs. You know, only three on the day to, you know, Western's 27 first downs. So, yeah, and every play has ended in a punt, so it's unfortunate.
1: I know you talked at the beginning of the game that, you know, U of T won their first game last year. We talked about it at Carlton, the 614 yards passing by Scott Barnett, and that they couldn't take that end long. But they did lose in overtime to Waterloo the next week, and then lost in overtime to York when they went for a two-point convert. So they could have been 3-0, but then the rest of the season they pretty much got hammered or blown out. But a promising start to last year just didn't work out for them. There's a handoff that goes nowhere. Haven't heard that much today. Handoff to Jack Kelly, and he's going to lose 2 yards on the play. It'll be second and 12 back at their own 35-yard line for Western. We should start seeing maybe some of the second string. Ben Castleman, the backup quarterback today. Hopefully we'll see him at some point, for example, on offense.
2: Yeah, I wouldn't be surprised to see him here coming in the fourth quarter at the end of the third here.
1: Maybe even Javon Roberts, the fourth string running back. We'll see if he gets in at some point. Right now, though, it's a passing situation. Raincourt, quick pass out of the backfield. It's caught there by Sandy McIntosh. McIntosh tries to find a hole, and he's going to get the first down, actually. Gets the 12 yards plus one more, and the sticks move. So good play call there by Gaetan Richey and the coaching staff for Western.
2: Yeah, this offense is all game, everything's been clicking. Make that 28 first downs here.
1: Wow.
2: Just, you know, marching down the field once again, pushing back, you know, the UFT defense, who have really just been playing on their heels, you know, this whole entire game.
1: Still 5 minutes left in third quarters. The Mustangs have already reached their average number of first downs in a game. There's a pass on the outside again to Sandy McIntosh. Takes it to his right, then turns and goes to his left. He'll get a gain that looks like of about 5 yards, maybe. It will be 4 yards, actually. It'll be second and six for Western. Well, the scoreboard does have second and six up there. Just to tell you the yard line, that's all.
2: That was not there in the first half.
1: No, that wasn't. The second and six wasn't there.
2: But they had the and symbol.
1: Yeah.
2: The and symbol was there in the first half. Just
1: okay. I didn't notice that. It's a good video scoreboard, though, off to our right. So second and six for Western. Fake the handoff. Raincourt passes the near sideline, has a man open, he can't make the catch. He dove for it, Jackson Taylor, but as he hit the turf, the ball bounced out of his hand. That was a tough play to bring that one in. Oh, I think we're going to see something we haven't seen today, and that is a Mustang punt.
2: Do you think the coaches are going to rank right here? Why'd you make that pass? Come on, we have to punt now.
1: Oh. There's a U of T player down on the field right now. So if you take a look at U of T, I mean, they won the Vanier Cup in 1993. They beat Calgary that year in the Vanier Cup, 37-34. I was at that game, actually, the old Varsity State. No, actually, that one was at the Rogers Center, Sky Dome back then. And U of T won that on a last-second field goal, actually. And surprisingly enough, with U of T being in Toronto, Toronto-based school, historic football program, being at home in the Sky Dome back then, I'd say there was 15,000 people there, so it was kind of disappointing. And since then, U of T, lost two playoff games, one in 94 to Western, one in 95 to Laurier, and then missed the playoffs for 26 consecutive seasons. And finally they broke that string, which I'll tell you about in a moment. The U of T player is down, being looked at by many different staff, and the U of T players are taking a knee, actually. So we're just waiting to see how serious it looks. Somewhat serious, actually.
2: He's getting up, though,
1: yeah.
2: There we are, 99.
1: 99, Elijah Senek from Saskatoon in his second season of eligibility. So he comes off in his own team. That's good. Yeah, so U of T, you know, 93, they won the Vanier Cup. What did they do? They beat Waterloo 27-20 in the semifinals. Beat Western 24-16 in the AIDS Cup. That was the last time they beat Western, and that was a playoff game. Then they beat Concordia in the national semifinals, 26-16. And then beat Calgary Dinos, or Dinosaurs as they were known back then, 37-34. And they've been wandering around in the hinterlands since then, in the woods, trying to get back to some of their glory days. So the first punt of the game, this is Oliver Griffiths, and that's going to be out of bounds to see where they mark it. So no run back at all. Griffiths comes in with three punts on the season, only three punts, averaging 40.3 yards. And so U of T will take it first and 10 from their own 25-yard line.
2: I'm sure Griffiths was happy to be out there for something other than a kickoff.
1: Yeah. Oliver Griffiths in his third season for Western, by the way. He's a native of London. I didn't see where he went to school. Oh, he played as a sophomore. Yeah, played for the South Lions, actually. So they have a good program. So on top of all that, there was a penalty against U of T. Wow, what else is new? And it's back on their own 15-yard line now instead of the 25-yard line, a 10-yard penalty. 3:43 left in the third quarter. It's your Western Mustangs 50, U of T no score. Next week it's the homecoming game. Western will have a tougher battle against McMaster, who comes into today's action in Laurier. Three wins, 3-0. There's a handoff and a first down, 16-yard gain for U of T, and that is Marion Martin, who gets the first down, the native of Toronto. Best run of the game so far for U of T.
2: There's a Western player down on the field here. I can't quite see the number.
1: Face down. We haven't seen too much injury for Western. Western hasn't suffered any major injuries. Noah Hopkinson, who was a cornerback in his first season, got hurt last week against Windsor and was seen hobbling around on the sideline. Maybe an ankle injury of some sort, so he didn't dress today. And yeah, Omari Martin, good run for him. And the Mustang player is up on his knee, hands and knees right now. And he's up on his own.
2: I believe it's Garrett Scott. Or could be. Yeah, it looks like Garrett Scott there. Looks like he's in a bit of pain. I guess they are already going to the second string there because it looks like they brought out Connor Francisi for him.
1: Yeah, Garrett Scott.
2: Oh, yeah, he's not even being able to put pressure at all on his left leg there.
1: Yeah. So he's being helped off the field, as you mentioned, by Connor Francisi and Marcus Robinson. So Garrett Scott didn't play in the first game against York. I don't know if he dressed last week. I don't remember him at all. He's not on the roster that I have. But anyway, hopefully it's nothing too serious, but it doesn't look good so far. Anyway, first and 10 after the first down. There's a pass, and it's caught on the near sideline, and a good defensive play. Gain of about 4 yards. Good defensive play made there by the Mustangs. Number 20, Alex Feigen. Catch made there by number 1. Dunedin Lee Daniel, a second catch of the game. Gain of 4, second and 6 for U of T, out at the 36-yard line.
2: They're playing a pretty different-looking defensive line here for Western. Looks like they are changing things up here for...
1: They have Bayan Afnan Ale on the left tackle side. Three down linemen. They bring some heat as well. They force O'Donohue out of the pocket, and they take him down. They only had three down linemen, but they brought some heat from the linebacker position. And it looks like Rory Litt might get credited with the sack, the transfer from Acadia, and a big loss. And there you go. They make a couple good plays, one step forward, big step back.
2: Yeah, and that's been the story all game, Steve. It's just, you know, they get a run, they get a pass, and then, you know what, a big sack or a fumble, and the ball is 20 yards behind Caleb, and Caleb's running back to get it.
1: So Rory Litt, well, at least he'll get credit for half a sack, if not the full sack, his first of the season. A transfer this year from the Acadia Axemen. And there's a punt by Neto. This is his highest punt he's had. That's going to be no yards for sure. Well, they decide not to drop the flag, though. And Brendan Kiebig takes it out to the 50-yard line of Toronto. So at the minute 40 to go here in this third quarter, it's Western 50, U of T no score.
2: I think he split that sack with Aiden Smallwood, who is a terrifying figure coming down the field. And Ben Castleman is in. Looks like Jerem Rancourt may be taking the rest of the game off here.
1: So what would Rancourt's stats be? Do you have them? Are they updated?
2: 19 for 23 for 295 yards. four touchdowns and one interception. So he is down on his season average.
1: He is. I mean, yeah. He passed for over 300 yards in the first two games, so kind of disappointing, to be honest. No, I'm just kidding, of course. So there's a handoff to number 19, Jeff Klubine. So Ben Castleman is out there, and that's a gain of about 3 yards for Klubine. And it'll be second and 7. Mustangs have it out of the 47-yard line of York. So Castleman comes in a perfect 5 for 5. He got in, went 5 for 5 against York. Had two touchdowns, actually, one for 75 yards. I'm trying to remember who he passed that one, 75-yard or two. Oh, yeah, Brennan Kiba actually had the reception in that one. So they're going to hand the ball off. This is Klubine. Klubine trying to power his way forward for the first down. He's going to be about 3 yards short, actually. So it'll be 3rd and 3, and the Mustangs not going to rub it in the face of UT. They'll just bring out the punting unit.
2: Pasquini's shaking his hands here. He's looking like, why am I not going into the field? He wants his field goals. He wants to put up some more points here today.
1: 18-degree day here. Overcast, and seen the sun, but a perfect day for football. Dry, just a little bit cool. Still short sleeve shirt weather for some people. We're outdoors, actually, just to the left or to the right of the press box where we were a couple years ago. So Oliver Griffiths is going to do a coffin corner kick. Crenshaw picks it up, and he drops it in his own end zone. So they're going to – he hit the – they're going to call that a safety, or did the
2: – I think he went out of bounds when he caught it, though. I'm not sure if that
1: because the marker that marks the end zone, that little orange puffy thing, fell over. But that means you're in the end zone, doesn't it?
2: It does. I don't know. That was weird. I don't think they
1: – have they made a call on this one? Oh, that's the end of the third quarter. Well, we'll let you know whether that's a safety or not. I don't think it is. We'll send things back to the Radio Western students for a quick studios rather for a quick timeout. We'll come back for fourth quarter action.
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1: So it's a single, first one of the season the Mustangs have had a single. So Oliver Griffiths gets on the scoreboard with his first point of the season. So the Varsity Blues take over 1st and 10 from their own 35-yard line, and then they get a pass and a gain of 6 yards on the play. He's 2nd and 4.
7: Second down Blues.
1: They still have Caleb O'Donohue in there, I'm assuming. Nate Ariza is their backup quarterback. He hasn't had a snap yet this season in his first year. Former Oak Ridge Oak, actually, their backup quarterback. So there's a pass to the far sideline, or to this side of the field, and that's caught. That could be a first down. He drops the ball. No, it's incomplete, actually, and hurt on the play. Mark Ariza. Man, they've targeted him like 4 times today. I don't think he's got a reception. He might have one, but he's down after that play. Would have been a first down, too.
2: I think the way he fell, I think he just got the wind knocked out of him. It looks like the ball just went right into his gut.
1: And then he was taken down and landed on top of. Looked like number 27 in the Mustangs took him down, Owen Jackson. So we'll see. So next week will be a tougher test for both these teams, actually. U of T has to travel all the way down to Windsor against the Lancers. The Lancers are 1-2 on the season and are leading Waterloo at halftime, so they might go to 2-2. And Western will host McMaster Marauders, who are 3-0 coming into their game. They're hosting Laurier right now, and they did lead 12-10 at the half. Not sure what the score is right now. Still down on the field is Omarion Martin. So back to U of T. If you take a look at these two teams, since 1971, that's when the OUA was formed. It's in the OUA. From 1971 to 1976, U of T beat Western 5 out of 6 games in the regular season. But since then, since 1977 in the regular season, Western is 47-1-1. They lost the game in 83 and then the tie in 95. And that's been it. So a good start in the OUA for U of T over Western. And it's been all Western over U of T since that, even with some of the decent teams that U of T had in the 80s and early 90s. Okay, so we're back. It's a punting situation for the Varsity Blues. Picking it up, and that's going to be Elliot Blake actually making a punt return. And maybe about 4 yards in the play. The Mustang offense will take over with, we're expecting, some of the second stringers. Jeff Klubine comes up. Brendan Kiba stays out there as a receiver. Ben Castleman is at quarterback here. He's also a native of Whitby, just like O'Donohue, I think. Isn't it O'Donohue?
2: I think he was, yeah.
1: He's in Whitby, you're right. All right, so we're into the fourth quarter, 13:47 to go in this quarter. 51-0 for your Mustangs. It's pretty much been all Western since the second series of the game. They're first by Western. Hand the ball off to Klubine. Klubine just goes right up the middle. Had a big hole. Bounces off a would-be tackler and then meets a couple other tacklers before he's finally taken down. And that's going to be a first down for Western. As he ran over Oscar McPhee. McPhee, one of the few bright sides for the Varsity Blues, had the interception that negated a touchdown. Back in the second quarter.
2: Certainly. Looks like there's a big group of bikers going by.
1: Oh, yeah. Not motorcyclists. These are bicyclists, but you're right.
2: They're taking up the whole entire westbound lane.
1: Might be some sort of fundraising thing. So they fake the handoff. Castleman, his first throw of the game. It's caught there by Brendan Kiba, who juggled it and came down with it. And that is going to be a first down for the Mustangs. And that is a gain of about 24 yards. Brennan Kiba, his third catch of the season.
2: Yeah, Kiba's got some exceptional speed. I mean, he's put it on display here, you know, especially on the returns. Where he's, you know, he has over 125 yards on the returns here today. And once again there, he's able to get another first down for the Mustangs.
1: So Castleman, his first pass completion of this game, gets the ball down to the 42-yard line of Toronto. Back in the backfield, looks like Javon Roberts. Roberts will take the handoff. And Roberts is going to power forward for a gain of about 5 yards. So let's see, is that Javon Roberts? I think it is, right? Number 26. Roberts on the season had 2 rushes against York for 16 yards. So that's his third carry of the year. And the bicyclists have gone by, have they?
2: Looks like it must have been some
1: few more. A few more, yeah.
2: That was crazy, though. It was like 100 of them. Just all going by in a nice single file line.
1: The ones bringing up the rear here are going a little bit slower.
2: Yeah, they're struggling to keep pace.
1: So a Varsity Blue is down taking a knee. That's number 56 if we're trying to be fair here. And that's Nolan Ricardo from Oakville. He's a linebacker. Just one person from the training staff out there to talk to him. He should be okay. So 11:57. So Western plays McMaster next week. That'll be our next broadcast as Ricardo gets on his own 2 feet, luckily.
2: McMaster's leading Laurier 12-10 right now.
1: Okay.
2: Start of the fourth quarter.
1: I'm not sure. I know McMaster is 3-0. They won last week over York 25-3. I don't know if they're real, though. We're going to find out next week, actually, in the homecoming game. Mario Cercelli will be back in the booth with me next week. Two consecutive home games for the Mustangs against much better opponents. Queens will come in 2 weeks from today. All right, so we have Javon Roberts in the backfield and Ben Castleman. Javon Roberts, by the way, hails from Woodstock, former London Junior Mustang. Castleman will hand it off to Roberts. Roberts looking for a hole, goes outside. He has a hole. He might actually go all the way into the end zone if he can beat that last guy, and he's going to be pushed out of bounds at the 2-yard line. And Roberts looked to go up the middle, saw an opening to the outside, and just beat everyone.
2: Yeah, that was just spectacular. To slow down the pace right before going through the middle, realize it was all collapsed, and to be able to go to the outside, find the space there, and, you know, push past those, you know, pressing UFT defenders who were coming on him. You know, the last one there was able to push him out of bounds just at the 2-yard line there. But as things have gone so far this game, I feel like we may be able to predict how this last ending of this offensive play here may go.
1: So this would be, I think that was a 40-yard run for Roberts. So first and goal from the 2, it looks like. They hand the ball off. No, they do to Roberts, and he walks into the end zone. Touchdown, and Javon Roberts, congratulations to him. I know it's a blowout, Thomas, but you score a touchdown in, you know, an elementary school, high school, whatever, but in university ball, that's pretty special.
2: Yeah, he's going to be pretty happy about that. I mean, games like this are pretty awesome for those guys who, you know, quite aren't on that starting role yet. They can get in there. You know, Ben Castleman obviously going in for Jerome Rancourt, but, you know, like you just said, Javon Roberts getting his first touchdown of his university career. He's, you know, going to be excited about that, and I'm sure all the running back room have all gotten touchdowns today. So.
1: It's true. So Roberts, yeah, 2 carries against York in the first game. Didn't dress last week. Dresses today. The extra point, by the way, is good, so 58 for Western, 0 for U of T. Looking a lot like it was 2 years ago where Western won 61-6.
2: Yeah, this is just, you know, coming into the game, you know, you're sort of expecting a scoreline. I don't want to say like this where you don't want to say U of T is going to put up 0 points. But, you know, just the way their offense has been, you know, not able to do really anything. They haven't been able to get past, you know, that first pass. And, you know, create a second pass or a second rush. Every time they get that first pass in, that first down, you know, the rare first down that they have been able to get, you know, it's a miscue the next play, whether it's a missed snap, a fumble on the receiver's end, you know, the running back running up the ball and getting tackled and losing it. It just has not gone well where they can't put anything well together to make any momentum happen for this team. And, you know, that's why the scoreline is the way it is.
1: So if you look at the last 19 seasons, this is only the 7th time the schedule makers have put Western against U of T. Just 7 times in 19 seasons. So U of T is probably saying thanks for that because they seem to clean our clocks each time. The return is taken out to about the 32-yard line. That's where the U of T offense will take over. But, yeah, it's interesting how these two teams just don't play that often despite that they're fairly close to one another geographically.
2: I believe Alex McComb told me last week that during his time on the Western Mustangs, they were never scheduled against each other.
1: Yeah, they played each other in 2013, 2014, 2015, then 16, 17, 18, 19, and 21. They didn't. 21 was interesting because that was a shortened COVID season, and U of T was in the Eastern Division, and Western was in the Western team. They didn't cross over at all. So O'Donohue, there's a pass. It's caught by Lee Daniel. Good juggling catch as he had to look back for it and grabbed it with one hand. And that looks like a gain of about 6 yards on the play. It'll be 2nd and 4. Ball gets out to about the 37-yard line. Yeah. 2nd and 4.
2: It'll be good to see here if they will be able to get their 5th first down of the game here. And, you know, maybe you get something going here with a lot of this, you know, second stringers coming in here for this Western team.
1: Dunedin Lee Daniel from Vancouver actually came into this game leading the team in receptions with 8. I think he now has 3 more. So that's 11. Mustangs bring some pressure. It may have been a screen play, but it is caught actually by Lee Daniel. But the Mustang player was right on top of him. Was that number, do you see that number? I think it was Alex Feigen was right on top of him, so he's going to be short of the first down by a yard or two. So good defensive play by Feigen.
2: It did look like there was a flag on the play. Unnecessary roughness, Western.
1: Yeah, so unnecessary. I didn't see what the unnecessary roughness was, but it would have been short of the first down. Instead, it's a first down for Varsity Blues. The public address announcer making it. They got a first down. He's very excited. There hasn't been a lot of excitement for the Toronto faithful here, which probably just consists of parents and friends of the players, most likely, and occasional onlookers. Lots of Mustang supporters here, of course. There's a handoff. Nice run there by Marian Martin. And he's still on his feet, actually, and he's finally taken down. And a great gain into Mustang territory.
2: You know, he's been the heart and soul of this offense, really, him and O'Donohue so far this season. And, you know, when in doubt, you got to go back to your threats that really can attack. And right there, we saw, you know, what he can do when he gets his space. But he's just got to keep building off that and continuing those drives and that sort of play. There is a Mustang down on the play.
1: That's 28-yard run by Omarion Martin. And for one of the rare times today, Thomas, the offensive line of UT opened a big hole, and he got the first down untouched. And then when he finally was touched, he just pulled his way past some Mustang defenders.
2: Yeah, certainly. And also, it's, you know, one of those few times that the defensive line for Western's been, you know, able to be pushed back, and those gaps do open. So, you know, it's late, but it's a good positive for the U of T Varsity Blues to get something going.
1: Yeah, I mean, never too late to at least

0: with her husband right now, but he's walking off in his own steam. One of six starters who are in their first season for Western. That's really hard to believe. Nathan Summers in his first year. Dylan Tharby's in his first year. Aiden Smallwood's in his first year. And Owen Jackson's in his third year, but his first with Western's. Same with Rory Litt. There's a handoff. Goes nowhere. The Mustangs were on top of that one. Might have got a gain of a yard on the play. So it'll be second and nine at the Mustang 26-yard line. Oh, and we can't forget Cyrus McGarrell, who's in his first season, the native Windsor, although he played for Northern Illinois Huskies. You know, so you have some experience, but you're coming in a new system. You got to learn it. So it's probably the most inexperienced defense that Paul Gleason has had, maybe in his career here at Western, but they've looked pretty good today. Granted,
1: it is UT.
0: Yeah. It is UT. Granted, yes.
1: Well, we saw last week with Windsor what can happen to them.
0: Yep.
1: So
0: O'Donoghue drops far back, drops it off, and that's Martin making the catch, and the Mustangs are right on top of him, and that's going to be a gain of 5 yards, 6 yards, actually, and that'll leave them third and three, actually, and you can be certain that they're going to, well, let's see. They're bringing in their short yardage package, yeah. No, they're going to go for a field goal. Okay, all right.
1: Will they get on the board? That's the real question here.
0: I'm trying to think the last time the Mustangs had a shutout. I know they, in 2021, the COVID-shortened season, or just post-COVID, Mustangs shutout Queens in the Yates Cup. I don't think they've had a shutout in the regular season for a while. This is going to be a 27-yarder, and almost blocked, and that is good. And the field goal kicker for U of T was bowled over by Mustang, who almost blocked it. And he is not in good shape here, folks. So had that not been good, that would have been a penalty. I'm surprised they still don't call that a penalty. Filippo Marcello was down. That'll be his third field goal of the season if you're keeping track at home. And so what that was that? Was that 20... I think that was a 24, 20... we'll make it 28 yards, yes. But I didn't see who it was for Western. He dove right in there, almost blocked it, and knocked the kicker down. I'm surprised they didn't call that roughing the kicker. Don't they do that for field goals?
1: Yeah, I think it would be.
0: Because that would give U of T a first down, but no flag on the play.
1: I think that's maybe what the U of T player's asking right there.
0: Yeah. Like, I don't blame them. That should have been a penalty against the Western player for roughing the kicker. Unless you get a piece of the ball, but that ball went through with a lot of mustard on it. So anyway, 58-3, they cut the gap to 55 points. I was going to say stranger things have happened in football, but I don't think so, actually. So Ben Castleman back in a quarterback's going to fake the handoff. He looks over the middle. The pass is caught. That's Brendan Kiba. Kiba makes the catch, stays on his feet, gets down to the 45-yard line. And good effort there by Kiba, a gain of 25 yards and a first down for Western.
1: You know, that's sort of been the story of this game. The UT players aren't really able to drag down these Western players. They're just able to march through these tackles, and, you know, it's taking three to four UT players just to get them down on the ground.
0: That was a 29-yard gain, Brendan Kiba from Ben Castleman. So Castleman now, well, I don't want to jinx him, so I won't say. He hands the ball. He does hand off to Jeffrey Klubine. Klubine bowls over another couple of U of T players. And in particular, number 11 took a beating on that one for U of T. Kai Nagamatsu, he's been bowled over a few times today. A first down for Western Jeffrey Klubine. And he comes off.
1: I would not be trying to defend Jeffrey Klubine. He just powers through everything that's in his way.
0: And he did have that one where he went on the outside. But, boy, he's a... What do they call that? A north-south runner, just straight up and down the field. So first down for Western. Castleman looking to pass to somebody. Drops it off. That's going to be... Is it intercepted?
1: I think it
0: is.
1: Ground.
0: The officials are saying it is an interception. So Castleman still hasn't thrown an incompletion because that was thrown to the wrong guy. So I didn't jinx him. I was going to say he was pursuing 7-for-7 on the season, but it deflected off the Mustang receiver, and second interception of the game.

0: for U of T.
1: You know, if you want small wins, those are small wins for U of T.
0: That's pretty small, but... So third turnover of the game for the Mustangs. Strangely enough, they're up 58-3. They've had two interceptions and the one fumble when Rancourt was hit when he's just about to pass the ball. So third interception of the season for U of T. I didn't see who intercepted it, though. I think it was a linebacker. Timeout on the field. So one more thing about U of T. They do have something that only Queens has also done. They've got Yates Cups. They've won 25, by the way. U of T's won 25 Yates Cup and only two in the last 51 years, 1983 and 1993. And they've also won, get this, you might already know this, four Grey Cups. U of T won the Grey Cups in 1909, 1910, 1911. They had a dynasty back then. And 1920. So they won four Grey Cups, 25 Yates Cups. But since 1993... one of the more, well, poorer football programs in certainly in Ontario, anyway. Yet, they still field the team every year, which is, you got to give them credit for that. Bottom line is, it is first and 10 for U of T after the interception at their own 22-yard line. O'Donohue still in at quarterback. Caleb O'Donohue, he's going to be taken down, and he is sacked for the third time in this game. And it looks like Aiden Smallwood, that number 92, as Angelo Longo got a piece of it. And yeah, O'Donohue had no chance on that one.
1: No, he's just been getting smothered all game by this defensive line of Western, who's just, you know, they've really done well a lot this season, but, you know, today they've just really stepped up their game and it's just shut out anything that U of T has been trying to create, whether that's, you know, passing or running, because they're just able to just break through this U of T offensive line and just get to O'Donohue or the running backs when they're trying to come through.
0: Mustangs only had one sack last week against Windsor. I think that's at least their third in this game. There's a pass complete and gets it out to the 25-yard line. That's still going to be about 7 yards short of the first down after that sack dropped them back 7 yards. So it'll be a punting situation. So once again, U of T got two interceptions, but weren't able to capitalize, although they stopped Western from scoring, I guess. And then the fumble, they attempted a field goal. Ultimately, that missed. So they haven't been able to put points on the board with their three turnovers that they forced from Western. So just under 5 minutes to go here. Steve Coppola with Thomas Irons here at Varsity Stadium. There's another poor snap, but Western is not. Oh, and it goes off the side of the foot. Side of the foot for Will Netto, who hasn't had a bad game. That's going to be a punt of maybe 15 yards if he's lucky.
1: I think they could maybe go out to the 35 there. Maybe. I think it might mark it even shorter.
0: Yeah.
1: Let's mark it at the 30.
0: Know what? That might be a net of zero, because isn't that where they were? I think that's where they were. And the line of scrimmage, the punt is not from where the guy kicks. It's from the line of scrimmage, actually.
1: I think it was a zero-yard punt.
0: Just went off the side of his foot. So the Mustangs are saying, a little detour, but we're back to where we started after the interception. First and 10 for Western at the 30-yard line. Ben Castleman in at quarterback. Javon Roberts, who had a touchdown, is in the backfield. They hand it on. No, they don't. Castleman's going to take it, actually. He does a little bit of a jib and a jive. He doesn't slide. And a Mustang player is also down, but Castleman gets down. He gets a first down, a gain of 12 yards on the play for Ben Castleman.
1: Yeah, that was a great run from Castleman, able to find the space there and sneak out of the pocket and get some yards there for his, you know, he wants to join in on the rush game just like everyone else has for the Western Mustangs here today.
0: So Castleman got into two games last year, completed two or three passes, trying to see if he had any rushing yards. I don't think so. But it's first and 10 for Western down at the 16-yard line. Castleman looking into the near the end zone. Oh, and it's incomplete. Who was the intended receiver there? Just went through his hands. I think he was looking where he was going to run to and just took his eyes off the prize.
1: Looked like Will McBurney again, not able to, you know, get his hands down on the ball. It looked like he just took his eyes off it at the last moment towards the end zone when the ball was coming in and lost track of it.
0: Earlier in this game, Will McBurney had his first catch of his OUA University football career, but That one, hey, would have been close to getting into the end zone, too. Second and 10 from the 16-yard line for Western. Castleman now has not completed his last two passes all of a sudden. There's a high snap. He's going to throw this one over to Kiba, and Kiba was open, but it was a little bit too high and went through his fingertips. So after a two-for-two start for Castleman, missing his last three, and we'll have a field goal kicking unit come in.
1: Matteo Pasquini's got to be excited to get back into the field here.
0: Yes.
1: After, you know, not a lot of touchdowns in this quarter for the Mustangs, so I'm sitting on the bench a bit too much here.
0: So Pasquini had a 34-yard about halfway through the third quarter. This one here looks to be 24 yards. Oliver Griffiths, by the way, is the holder, and I think Nathan Summers is the long snapper. Snap is good, the hold is good, and Pasquini makes it, and he now moves on the season. That's his second field goal of this game. That's his third field goal of this game. And so the Mustangs, 2 years ago, popped 61 points on U of T, and they've hit the 61-point mark yet again. You know, you were talking about Western's offense. That first game against York, they had 817 yards of total offense. And I started looking back in my records. You think of the 2015 team that scored 494 points and a U Sports record for a single football season. They never once went over 800 yards. In seven of their eight games, they went over 700 yards of total offense. So even that great team, was lost in the Yates Cup that year, unfortunately, never went over 800. And Western this year goes over 800 against York, granted. But
1: hey, York has been, you know, turning their program around over the past, you know, year and a half or so. They've been putting some work in now. You can say UFT is the worst team in Toronto.
0: Yeah.
1: Which I would say York had that title for a couple years.
0: Yep. There's a handoff. U of T has the ball. The York and Toronto will play their annual, what is it, the Red-Blue Bowl, I think it's called. That'll be coming up later this season. I should also point out, too, we haven't mentioned this, that U of T once went six straight seasons of 0-8. Can you imagine that? You can be a four- or five-year lettered athlete and never win a football game. And that was part of a 49-game losing streak, which is the OUA record. They beat York's record by one. And I don't know if you saw this, and there's a timeout on the field. I don't know if you saw this video. There's this high school team in the U.S. You see this video? They had lost 101 consecutive football games, and they played last week. I don't know where they are. They trailed 14-0, came back and won 41-14, and the place just erupted.
1: I can't say I saw that, but that would definitely send the crowd into a pandemonium.
0: Ending a 101-game consecutive losing streak. So even U of T can't claim that one.
1: That's insane. 101 straight games is crazy.
0: All right, just over 2 minutes left. It is second and six for U of T. There's a pass. It's caught, actually, and that's going to be a first down for the Varsity Blues. A gain of about 17 yards on the play, and it is 981 who made the catch on that play.
1: They've also put in Nate Ariza.
0: Didn't they? Okay.
1: They've taken out Caleb O'Donohue.
0: Okay,
1: you know what? They got a first down there, so maybe they should have done that maybe a bit earlier on in the game there.
0: So Nate Ariza, in his first year, former Oak Ridge Oak, completes his first pass and is completed. Jack Kenny, one of only three receivers on U of T, who actually caught a pass last year. He caught three passes last year, makes his first catch of the season. There's another pass, and this time it's caught as well. That'll be Dane Hurley, who also had only one catch last year, makes his first catch of this game. And that's a gain of about 4 yards, be 3 yards actually, second and seven. So Nate Ariza not wasting any time. Quick snap and throws it quickly.
1: Yeah, they are pushing the Mustangs back here. I say this is definitely the quickest they've gone down the field all game.
0: Minute 26 to go here. Western up 61-3. Doesn't look like they're going to be getting up to the 70-point mark. Ariza takes the snap, drops back, passes over the middle, and short this time, incomplete, bouncing in front of the would-be open receiver to Dane Hurley, but it's incomplete. And so that'll be a punting situation for the Varsity Blues.
1: As we have said many, many times before
0: today. Does it show what, I guess it wouldn't show online what his last punt was, 0 yards, but it's okay. He's back out there, Will Netto. Standing back on about his 42-yard line. This time it's a good snap. Takes his time. Decent punt picked up there by Elliot Blake. Blake picks it up, goes to the right. Oh, there's a hold there. That should have been a hold. No flag on the play. And Blake still has it. Can he get by the punter? Punter gets bowled over. There's a flag on that play. And Elliot Blake gets down to the 30-yard line. So 20, 30, 40, 50. That's about a 60-yard return. There certainly was a U of T player taken down on a hold that was missed. Some of that's going to be called back, though. But a good run back by Elliot Blake, though.
1: Yes, certainly.
0: Can't forget that.
1: Able to find tons of space there on the right side of the field for the Mustangs going down towards the U of T zone.
0: Okay, so hang on. There was two penalties on the play. One, I guess, was that a hold? I guess that's a hold. And then the other one, was that no yards? So the penalty should offset. Okay, illegal block by Western, unsportsmanlike conduct by U of T. So they'll give Elliot Blake about half the yards that he actually gained. Gets the ball out to the 48-yard line. 46 seconds left in this one-sided affair.
1: Well, UFT has had their chances. They have been able to, you know, build on them. They'll find the one play, and then, like we've said all game, they just, you know, they just flush it away.
0: Step forward, and then 1.5 steps back.
1: Yeah.
0: So Castleman in. He hands the ball off to Javon Roberts, who has a touchdown. And Roberts goes right, then goes left, still on his feet, and is finally taken down. A good open field tackle by U of T on the play, but Roberts gets the first down.
1: Yeah, Javon Roberts come into this game, you know, obviously the fourth string, so he's not getting too many touches. But here at the end of the game, you know, that was his fourth touch, and it seems like he's going to be up to 60-ish, 70 yards already.
0: Right.
1: On just four touches, so, you know, and a touchdown, too. So he's having a great day for, you know, the very little minutes he's been out on the field.
0: Got to give props to Oscar McPhee, their free safety, make a great open field tackle to bring Roberts down. He might have gone all the way. Instead, the ball is at the 41-yard line of U of T. Just 22 seconds left. I think Western will just take knees at this point. Well, let's see. Yeah, they'll just take knees. I don't think Michael Falls is the type that, you know, wants to run up a score, even with the second and third stringers in there. They're going to try to run the clock all the way down to zero. That's what they're going to do. They'll take the snap, and Castleman will just take a knee. And that's it, folks. The ball game is over. Didn't take all that long, where it's not even 3:30 yet. And the Mustangs win it by a score of 61-3. And it was all Western. And no, you know, it's interesting. There was no superstars in this game. The Rancourt had a good game. I think Nick Shuchuk had five catches. And the running game was kind of spread amongst four guys. It was just, surgical, I guess you could call it, for UT, or sort of Western today.
1: Yeah, Western definitely came in with their game plan, and I think they executed it perfectly. Like you said, Steve, you know, there was no standout player that was, you know, exceptional. I mean, for the first half until we jinxed around Rancourt, maybe him being perfect on the day. But, you know, you look at Jeffrey Kluvine, who came in as the third string and led the way for total yards with 91. So, you know, it's a very spread out game, and, you know, that's what it takes in these sorts of games where, you know, you come in as the major favorite to win. So, you know, instead of looking for the one guys that you need maybe in those bigger games, you spread it out, and, you know, everyone's able to touch the field and feel warm going into those tougher games down the line. But, you know, like you said, it was all spread out, even the receiving too. You know, so many. Dasani McIntosh had six receptions. Nick Suchek had five. Jackson Taylor, four.
0: Nobody over 100 yards, though. But
1: even on the running game, no one over 100 yards. So, you know, this is maybe different from last year where it was sort of a one punch.
0: So I'm just looking at the receiver. The 2, 4, 6, 7 different receivers caught a pass today. You know, Will McBurney, this is, you know, second stringer, got one as well. So, yeah, just overall. And, you know, and Jerome Rancourt was very efficient as well. I mean, he did fumble the one time, had the one interception. He threw in a, you know, tight coverage, actually. But he's got to be pleased with his game. Michael Falls got to be pleased how things are going. No head coach is ever happy 100% with their team's performance. I mean, Greg Marshall certainly made that clear over the years to me. But you know, overall, a good game by the Mustangs, kind of to rebound. They had a good game last week, not a great game, but they rebounded. And, yeah, so the Mustangs go to 3-0 on the season. U of T goes to 0-3.
1: Yeah, it certainly, it's going to be interesting how Western can come into these next couple of games versus McMaster, versus Queens. Definitely harder than this and, you know, York at the beginning of the season, because we saw last week with Windsor, when you face those tougher teams, you know, sort of the defense, you know, going into halftime down big, you know, they did have the big second half comeback, obviously led by Jerem Rancourt really settling down. But, you know, this sort of game is good because they're able to test out tons of plays, tons of action, get everyone on the field. So you know you can rely on those type of guys in those moments where, you know, let's say someone get injured or whatever it may be. So it's good that Michael Falls got what he wanted, but like you said, you know, there's always going to be things that the coach is going to be able to nitpick, even in a dominant win like today where you win 63-1. So, all right, so
0: Yeah, the Mustangs, you know, if you're looking at a downside, only scored 18 points in the second half. Jackson Taylor had a 16-yard touchdown reception from Jerome Rancourt. And then Pasquini had two field goals, a 2-yard run by Javon Roberts, and then a single by Griffiths. But still, a good game for Western. But you're right, next week, our next broadcast, by the way, is next Saturday, 1 o'clock from Homecoming from Alumni Stadium. Probably going there at 12:40 with some interviews, that kind of stuff. And we'll see how the Mustangs do against a higher quality opponent and see if this team is for real or not. But so far, they're 3-0 in the season. Your final thoughts, Thomas?
1: Just pure domination. I mean, that was sort of my lines coming in here. I said it's quite literally the best offense versus quite literally the worst offense.
0: Yep.
1: And I think that was certainly on display here today. And, you know, the ones questions I did have about Western's defense were, I think, answered today that they can pick up. Obviously, like I said, it was one of the worst defenses, offenses in the league on UFT side. So next week it will be interesting to see if they can get those, you know, the cornerbacks and the safeties down, closing down the airspace. Because we saw today they can close the run game perfectly. You know, that defensive line of Smallwood and Robinson just up front closing everything. So I think next week will be a big test, especially Queens, you know, reigning Yates Cup champions. But yeah, I mean, overall it was a great game. Great to be back in the booth for this one away game. But it was a fantastic game for the Western Mustangs.
0: Well, glad to have you back up here, and we'll see about later in the season if we come back. I don't think we're going to have a playoff game here or at York, but we'll wait and see. So good luck in your career that you're working on right now, writing stories for the Calgary Flames, I guess is what it is. So for Thomas Irons, I'm Steve Kopp. Thanks for spending part of your Saturday afternoon with us. Hope you enjoyed the broadcast. Western wins it 61-3 over the University of Toronto Varsity Blues. And we'll be back next week at 1 o'clock kickoff time as Western hosts the McMaster Marauders. So from Varsity Stadiums, we're saying so long, and we'll send things back to the Radio Western studios.
2: Thanks, Steve and Thomas, for your coverage of Western football at U of T today. Mustangs move to 3-0 with a 61-3 win in Toronto. Western did turn the ball over about three times, but the Varsity Blues couldn't capitalize. The Mustangs defense was too overpowering, especially in that front seven. Elsewhere in the conference, Windsor is up on Waterloo in the fourth quarter, 33-18. Queens is beating Carleton 48-17. It is a tight game near the end of the fourth quarter. McMaster leading Laurier 18-16. It was Laurier 16-12 a few minutes ago. McMaster taking a late lead. Let's see what happens in that game. And then Guelph is beating Ottawa late 31-26. That's a close game. And then outside of Ontario, St. FX is beating Mount Allison 33-0 near halftime. St. Mary's is beating Acadia 22-16. McGill is beating Concordia 26-8 in that dark horse race in the RSEQ. And Manitoba right now in the first quarter beating Calgary. And then later on tonight at 7, Sherbrooke will be at Laval. And Western is at home next Saturday for homecoming, hosting McMaster, who could come out of this game this week undefeated, maybe, but we'll see what happens at the end of this Laurier game. And that homecoming game for Western next week is a game that will not only decide who may sit in the driver's seat of the OUA midway through the season, but could also decide the Yates Cup hosts if either of these teams go to the OUA Football Championship game. Western missed the Yates Cup last season for the first time since 2014, and the last time time Mac was in the Yates Cup was 2019 when the Marauders beat Western, which ended my football career, by the way. All that to say, you can catch Western's homecoming game hosting McMaster next Saturday here on 94.9 FM and RadioWestern.ca. That's it for Mustangs Game Day Live. Thanks for joining us today for another Western Football W. Keep your dials turned at 94.9 FM and RadioWestern.ca. 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

0: 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Is it a plane? No! It's a flying saucer! A UFO!
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4: I don't have much time, but I'm here from the year 2949. And in order to save my world, it's imperative that you know the show you're about to hear is a rerun. Some dates, times, and events might not be accurate anymore. Okay, I have to go. Godspeed, soldier.

And you know, request, the number remains the same, 519-661-3600. You can call or text your requests. And all promoters out there that want to promote their shows, you can call the same number. You can also text the number, 519-661-3600. I know there's a lot of show going on right now. Big brethren, man called Medalist, Nico Supreme every time. Real friend that I tell the man, Nico Supreme. Medalist, big up Leo every time. You know, even genuine people around here, I don't know. But you know what? Start a show like this, you know? It's not a show like this. It is now.

from Fischl Avenue, Kingston, Jamaica, Kingston 13. My neighbor, his mother called him Delroy Edwards. Pinchas.

Every time Alexander O'Neill hears this song, he smiles, you know. You know what I mean. Colin Roach.

0: Where's station name? Where's song name?
1: Dr. Roper. Dr. Roper.
0: Tell them again, man.
1: Them depend the next station and I hear this one. Them know say you run the land. All of the people in Ontario.
0: What do they feel like?
1: Scarborough. Don't miss this saga.

0: 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I know so when the Admiral come about, we endorse.
1: Sure.
0: Them have to walk fast.
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0: Dr. Roper.
1: English, it goes up him. Big up yourself on this one. Get this along. Get this.

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4: 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Confused? 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

Now I tell you, 2 weeks ago we started at the show. I tell you, after I had some hiatus, the people are calling for the show, you know. 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

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So right now, business as usual. You don't know, big up, like and share.

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3: Excuse me, miss. 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
4: Look, I don't have time for this. The only comment you'll get from me is that what you're about to hear is a rerun of a previously broadcast show. Some dates, times, and events might not be accurate anymore. Everything else will be proved in court. Thank you.

0: So right now, we're touching a different style right now. Different style. Remember them style, you know?
1: Lord, Lord.
0: As opposed to say, Lord, Lord.
1: I was overwhelmed, just as if I would explode.
0: You remember something like these? Party goers and thing. Hear this now.

You remember these songs? You remember these songs? Mental Act and Share, the Dr. Rob Show. It's so different right now. Not stick to one genre. You listen now. Keep it going, keep it going. Those dancing feet, here it is. 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Hear the stretch, hear this now. I got a text. So I want to hear some disco, you know?

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6: 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Just a reminder, numbers are 519-661-3600. 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Earlier, we're getting a request from Rick. He wanted to hear "This Is Why You Had" by MMS. So touch some rap music and thing, you know, from yesteryears. It's the final part of the show. And I said every Saturday, we do it on the Double Show. RadioWestern.ca, all the way you can listen to. But you don't know already. Touch some more songs right now. Hear this now. What is on him? What is on him?
7: Dr. Opa for the ladies. Every girl love Dr. Opa, can play good music for the girls them. Ooh, especially the party animals them. You're deaf. Or what?

Roper for the girls, them. Oh, Dr. Roper for the Dr. Roper for the girls, them. Oh, Dr. Roper, terrible. You know the girls, them love to listen to you, right? You know this is the country boy representing for Dr. Roper and these beautiful females that love dancehall music. Dr. Roper, look on a gal. Yo, Roper, look on a gal. No, no, not she. Look on a gal.

0: tonight.
1: But Taurus Riley, singer representing for the one and only DJ Roper. Shang Yang.
0: Blaze it up. All girls will title a man bless up. Roper.
2: Hey, DJ Dr. Roper. Them no know.
0: Sure.

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A brand new song. A brand new song from Bad Girl Jade. 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

0: As I said before, a lot of people play a new tune from an artist now.
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1: She said,

0: 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She said I'm Doctor for show every Saturday next week. The 26th.
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